0: The Rams. Again, I think it's entirely on the table, though it may be a somewhat infinitesimal chance, but they can run the table in the regular season. They can run the table all the way through the Super Bowl in their own house. I believe in this team. Let me give you some more reasons to back it up. Mike Ladius, man, has got it projected to have the number one overall offensive unit and the number one overall defensive unit. I know the schedule is tough, the third most difficult in the entirety of the NFL, but Clay also projects them to win 13.3 games this season, gives them a 61% or greater win probability in every single regular season contest. All I need is 11 wins. The Rams are going to best that by 2 to 3, if not a dozen more, it seems like. I think they're going to win 15 games this year, PJ. Put it on the record right now. That's how damn good the Rams are going to be. I will invest heavily in the alt market and do it with supreme confidence.
1: So, Brad, I mean, I don't disagree with you. I also like the over. My only question would be, does it make you a little nervous that it feels this easy? Like, 11-6 is what they're asking you for the Rams. And it's plus money. It's plus money for the Rams to win 11 games.
2: It is.
1: Does it? I mean, there's got to be a part of you that makes you a little nervous that it's like, why does Vegas think this team's going 10-7? With all that talent, 10-7, they're thinking is what the Rams are going to go. I know you love the over. You obviously gave us the sledgehammer. But is there a little part of you that's like, why is this line so fishy?
0: Yeah, every single day I wake up, but a little part of me, no matter how confident I am about a certain wager or perspective, there's a sense of doubt that does creep in. But I understand why the odds makers are able to bake in this number, because they're looking at the strength of schedule. Again, I've laid it out, the third toughest in the NFL. And when you, look through that lens, you're like, okay, this team could easily lose 5-6 games. 10.5 seems like a good number. That's what the algorithm says. That's what all the fancy computer says. Oh, that's what the AI says. Let's go ahead and set that line. You can still take advantage. This is a value. Again, I'm on record. Rams win 15 games this year. Book it.
1: The reason I like it too is because they can withstand injuries, right? If Stafford goes down, now obviously you can't. But like, what good team can withstand their superstar quarterback going down? If Myles Garrett goes down, not ideal, but they're still really good on defense. Puka goes down, not ideal, but you still got Stafford, McVay, and plenty of weapons. So that's what I look for, Brad, with these high win totals. You know injuries are going to pop up. Can teams withstand that as long as they're not missing their quarterback? And I think the answer with the Rams, even with that tough schedule, is yes. So like you, I'm on the over, 10.5 wins at plus 115. Real good conversation there on the Los Angeles Rams. We're going to continue talking NFL. We come back, BetMGM tonight here on Westwood One Sports. One of our favorite games, the 20-0 NFL game. Give us a call if you want to talk to the Los Angeles Rams, maybe another team in the NFL. 310-840-4910. Again, 310-840-4910. We'll be right back.
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16: Cloudy and cool tonight. There will be at least a shower or storm nearby, but overnight and early tomorrow, that's where more rain and thunder start to show up, especially near and south of Tulsa. Tomorrow morning will start in the mid-60s, partly to mostly cloudy tomorrow afternoon, high of 85. More rain and thunder for part of the weekend. From the Bob Mills Weather Center, I'm News on 6's Alan Crone.
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0: Montana's good. Montana's really good. Four Super Bowls. A lot of people considered him the GOAT before Brady. I got a feeling that you saved two really good ones though, so I'm gonna put Montana at three.
1: Wow. All right.
0: Yep.
1: Peyton Manning.
0: Yep. I'll go Peyton at two. Again, I really didn't see Joe Montana play. I've seen highlights. I know how clutch he was. I know how good he was. Peyton, I mean, I watched his whole career. Just unbelievable. Colts, Broncos, just one of the best. I mean, especially from a mind standpoint, he was the slowest guy ever. He didn't have the greatest arm strength in the world, but he's one of the most feared quarterbacks for 10, 15 years. One of the best. So I'll go Peyton at two.
1: All right. So you have number one left, right? You're no.
0: I think you're going to give me Brady.
1: Who do you think you think I'm giving you Brady? Okay. Well,
0: Yeah.
1: I kept Tom Brady and Patrick Mahomes out of the conversation. Your number one
0: Oh, you
1: quarterback
0: gave me
1: of all time
0: Caleb Williams.
1: is Aaron Rodgers.
0: Okay.
1: So how do you feel about
0: I
1: that
0: don't
1: list
0: hate it.
1: now? Where would you have put it had I given you all five names first?
0: I actually wouldn't change it.
1: Okay.
0: I really think in his prime, Aaron is the best of those guys.
1: Yeah.
0: I really do. I think I'd
1: He's
0: take
1: my number two
0: prime
1: quarterback
0: Aaron.
1: all time right now.
0: I mean, and you would know better than me as a Bears fan. I mean, his peak years are at some of the best quarterbacking we've ever seen. So I really have no issue with it.
1: Yeah.
0: I know some people might have Montana one. They could have him two over Peyton, but I'm good with that
1: There's
0: list,
1: been
0: one through
1: four
0: five.
1: quarterbacks
0: All right, we'll
1: all time that have had 3,500 plus passing yards, 30 touchdowns, and under five interceptions in one season. All four of them named Aaron Rodgers.
0: Pretty good. Pretty good stat right there. Woo! That's a way to go to break. Geo Sports, we come back.
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14: Severe storms that started with advanced warnings. 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
14: Can feel South Korea scoring a goal right now. That'd be really nice if they did to make it 1-1. We cash both teams to score. We cash the draw. We were so close. We were so close. Bet MGM tonight. DJ Glasser here with you. We're wrapping up the show. Thanks again to my guy Joe Malfa for joining, talking some World Cup. We got the U.S. in action tomorrow against Australia. They call themselves the Socceroos, which is just so elite. They weren't playing the U.S. I'm going to root for them in every game that they don't play the U.S. because their name is the Socceroos. That's just spectacular. They won their first game 2-0 against Turkey. Maybe we get some goals tomorrow. Both back lines a little shaky. Both teams show the ability to score. So that could be a fun game tomorrow. I just hope the U.S. plays well, man. You know, like if they come out tomorrow, they lose, or it's like a 0-0 draw. It'd just be so deflating what a performance.
5: We suck again.
14: I mean, seriously, perfect clip, Brandon, to play. It's just like it almost stinks that was like the first game that they played. Because our expectations coming in, like we know we're not going to win it. We're not getting to the semis. But then they do that. I mean, they go out, they win 4-1. They look insane. They're scoring world-class goals against a Paraguay defense that's as legit. And then you're watching like all these other countries play. Portugal's tying the Democratic Republic of Congo. Spain can't even score against Cape Verde, whose goalie was fantastic in that game. But there have been a lot of surprising results in this tournament. And like Messi, unbelievable. Argentina looked good. France looked great, as we were talking about with Joe. England, to me, biggest takeaway in this first round. And what a difference making. I didn't realize how much of a difference a coach makes in soccer until I watched England play the other day against Croatia. Because under Gareth Southgate, their former manager, every England game was like, let's win 1-0. Let's win 2-1. Dude, you have like the top attackers in the Premier League. Joe just told you, if there's a guy that can carry you in this tournament, it's Harry Kane. And they're trying to win every game 1-0. They're trying to have Harry Kane play defense. Would you have Darius Acuff play defense, or would you try and let him go score?
15: Peach, I got a question for you.
14: So, go ahead.
15: You mentioned Spain beating Cape Verde. If Cape Verde was one of the answers on Geo Sports today, what's the percent chance you could locate it?
14: It's a fantastic question. I'm putting the over-under at probably 2,000 miles. And I would take the over. I have zero clue. And the amount of people that looked up where Cape Verde was during that match, after that match, I was not one of them. I don't
15: Me
14: know
15: neither.
14: If you were.
15: No.
14: Monty, I don't know if you were. Brandon, zero chance. Monty, any chance you could get close to Cape Verde? In Geo Sports, like, do you think you could get within like 1,000 miles, you know, like get within 500? Like, do you feel like you have a pretty good grasp of where Cape Verde is?
16: I have no idea.
15: Is it near the Virgin Islands? Is it I'm looking this up right now, real time.
14: I was
15: real
14: gonna
15: time.
14: Say, now we got to look it up.
15: Where
14: and
15: is
14: I'm
15: Cape
14: sure there
15: Verde?
14: Are people right now driving around listening that know exactly where it is.
15: Probably screaming
14: off the coast
15: at
14: West
15: us.
14: Africa.
15: Okay.
14: Yeah. Off the coast.
15: In the Central Atlantic Ocean. Officially known as Cabo Verde. Huh.
14: Man, good for them. Tie in Spain.
16: We should probably do a show from there one day.
15: I agree.
16: Be a nice little trip.
15: Yeah.
14: I'm down.
15: Sure, Mitch should authorize
14: it. We can ask them where.
15: Yeah.
14: We can ask them where we are. We're like, we don't know. They just, you know, put us on a plane, blindfolded. Tell us where we are. We'll pull up the Sports Geo game and say, tell us if they, in the future, when they say, who was the team that played Spain to a 0-0 draw in their first ever World Cup game? We want to know where to be able to point to on a map. So, good question, Brandon. And I'm glad we looked that up because I would not have done that. Until maybe their next match potentially, and I'm sitting on the couch and then I pull it up. But we'll see. Do you think the U.S. win tomorrow? Yes or no?
15: Yeah. I mean, I'm an American, so yeah. I always think the U.S. is going to win till they don't.
14: There you go. I hope so, man. Again, just hoping they play well. The other game was so exciting. Hopefully tomorrow is as well. For Brandon Coves, Michael Montgomery, Brad Evans, I'm PJ Glasser. This has been BetMGM Tonight. Westwood One Sports. Have a great rest of your night.
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2: 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That's just proper decorum here. What goes around? What makes the show go around? Proper decorum, because if we don't allow that, we do have Free For All Friday, where you could steer the conversation wherever you like. 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So just a note for anybody out there before you start espousing 10-year-old Kaepernick takes. Up next, why this won't be Scottie Scheffler's week at the U.S. Open. And frankly, you shouldn't be all that surprised by this. 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
3: 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Can the Americans win two games in group play for the first time since the original World Cup nearly a century ago? 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

0: We have bets to hand out. Believe it or not, staying away from USA Australia. Not going there since we don't know Christian Pulisic's status for the game. And betting against the Americans, well, un-American. Not going to do that. By the way, had to go back and look at some of the chances, some of the odds. Shout out to those who have tweeted us, who have called Oliver and saying, to the suggestion there's never been an underdog that's won the World Cup, France was the 18th ranked team in the world when they won the World Cup in 1998. So, even though what we've seen from the French has been dominant in recent years, Mbappe and company, 1998, bursting onto the scene, a young Thierry Henry and all the talented players that the French had at that point. So, did want to volunteer that. Now, let's get set to tell you what we actually are betting on right now in Graham's Gambling.
1: It's time for Graham's Gambling. Let's make some money.
0: Let's see actually how some of our bets are doing so far. We placed three on the U.S. Open. Round one finished at Shinnecock Hills, or close to it, with a few players still left on the course need to finish their round. One of those players is Corey Connors. We had a top 20 finish bet for him. He's at one under, currently tied for ninth. So that's off to a decent start. The one bet we had to win the tournament, Xander Schauffele. And while Xander got off to a fabulous start, two under through the first three holes, he's through 15 and currently two over for the day. So things, Shinnecock Hills quickly got to Xander Schauffele. And then a top 10 finish, it doesn't look promising for Ty Hatton, who shot a 4 over 74 on his first round. Not feeling great about that. Or actually, did he rally a little bit to get back to 2 over par? Got to make sure reading the count here, right? No, he was at 4 over. 74 for Ty Hatton. We had a top 10 finish on him. So those are the bets that we placed for the U.S. Open. In baseball, here's what we're doing, Oliver Popular. We are betting against Jacob Mizorowski. Does that sound like fun to you? A bet you're going to hate, but I love. Guys Young, Walt Weiss, where'd he go to school? Carolina. He's the manager of the Braves on a weekend that Carolina's playing in the College World Series. Might win it for the first time. They're favored to do that. So I say, given how great this Atlanta Braves team's been this year, at home, plus a run and a half run line this deal, at minus 118, courtesy of our friends at DraftKings, we're going to side with Marty Perez and the Atlanta Braves, plus a run and a half. Which sounds like a nightmare given what Jacob Mizorowski did last week with his 15 or so Ks and his complete game shutout and only allowing a hit. We're on with you, Atlanta Braves. And here's another thing. I'm a Baltimore Orioles fan. I host a late night program here on Westwood One Sports Night. Everybody who has who has taken calls and bored up this show seems to love the L.A. Dodgers. Well, the Orioles are playing the Dodgers this weekend. And if you don't think at the run line plus 1.5 runs that I'm going to take the Baltimore Orioles to cover that against Roky Sasaki and the Dodgers, you're out your damn mind. Birds by a million at Dodger Stadium tomorrow night. So the Dodgers and the Braves, that is what we are on tomorrow night. Tempted to take Rhett Lauder as well against the New York Yankees. Oh, the Orioles against the Dodgers, if I misspoke there. Apologies. Rhett Lauder against Cam Schlittler of the Yankees might be something we look at as well. But no, baseball, we're on it. We have Bob Ryan that's going to join the program in just a little bit. He'll drop by in a half hour. You know him from the sports reporters and from around the horn back in the day. Hall of Fame sports writer from the Boston Globe. And the reason we're bringing Bob on, well, a lot of stuff going on in the NBA. The Knicks just had a victory parade in the Canyon of Heroes. And, well, the Celtics, speaking of Boston sports teams, the Celtics might be landing some guy named Giannis in the next week. We'll see ahead of the draft next Tuesday. But on Friday, June 19th, 2026, it'll be the 40-year anniversary of one of the more tragic events in the history of basketball. Lynn Bias was drafted on June 17th, 1986, shortly after one of the greatest NBA teams ever won the title, the 86 Celtics, just as good as it gets. And they had the number two pick. They took the star out of Maryland that many thought might have been better than Michael Jordan in the NBA, if you watched ACC basketball at that time. Taken number two overall by the Celtics, and then 2 days later, dead. Having a reaction to cocaine use that led to a lot of legislation and a lot of hand-wringing in this country. 40 years ago, that happened. And Bob Ryan will share his memories of Lynn Bias. From the Boston end of things, in covering that story, it's also a significant day. It's a holiday. It's Juneteenth as well. But also that it marks the 20-year anniversary of my favorite team winning the Stanley Cup. The Carolina Hurricanes won June 19th, 2006. I'll never forget that date for that reason as well. The Hurricanes won the Cup earlier this week, so something worth bringing up. But Bob Ryan is going to be our guest in the next half hour or so. Before we get to him, Joe Burrow compared the 2026 Cincinnati Bengals to the 2019 LSU Tigers this week. Believe it or not, there is a case that Joe might be right on this one. And that case is next on Westwood One Sports Night.
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7: Everybody has a smile story, those daily moments of joy that make you smile, especially when you're a child like 3-year-old Zena. 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Thankfully, she met Smile Train. 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
9: Cloudy and cool tonight. There will be at least a shower or storm nearby, but overnight and early tomorrow, that's where more rain and thunder start to show up, especially near and south of Tulsa. Tomorrow morning will start in the mid-60s, partly to mostly cloudy tomorrow afternoon, high of 85. More rain and thunder for part of the weekend. From the Bob Mills Weather Center, I'm News on 6's Alan Crone.
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0: threaten to jump off a bridge if they do. You know, I'll say, okay, I because one reason being, in Brad, I trust. And I may come down to this, Josh. Whatever Brad Stevens does, is I'm going to nod my head and say, okay, I'm okay with that. So I mean, I'm serious. He's proven himself to be too solid, too smart, too savvy. And so if Brad wants to do it, all right, fine.
1: Bob Ryan, it's so great to have you on this national venture. You mentioned briefly WEEI. We appreciate our friends in Boston out that way and the 300 markets we're in across the country. I hope we can do this again sometime soon because you're the best. Really appreciate it.
0: Well, as they say, Josh, you know where to find me.
1: We will put this show to bed next on Westwood One Sports Night.
2: The U.S. men's national team looks to go 2-0 in group play when they take on Australia. Can the Americans win two games in group play for the first time since the original World Cup nearly a century ago? We'll find out Friday. Westwood One Sports.
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0: Missed opportunity not playing 40-0 with Bob Ryan. Every year, Bob Ryan and I would hang out in the summer, and it's a dinner, the National Sports Media Association's awards weekend, and we would have a trivia night, and whoever was on Bob Ryan's team would win every year. Case in point example, we're at the Final Four in New Orleans 4 years ago, and I'm doing some research for a show. And D-Day, I pulled a stat that every single championship team in college basketball dating back to the 40s had a player, and it was a specific year in the 40s, had a player that was selected in the first 30 picks of the draft. So if you don't have essentially what now is a first round pick on your team, you're probably not going to win the national championship. I tell Bob Ryan this stat, and what does Bob do? Bob starts rattling off the first six or seven picks of the 1946 or whatever draft it was, because that's how much ball Bob Ryan knows. So, could have used his help in 40-0. You know what? Before we put the show to bed, I'm going to give it one last run. 40-0. See how it goes. See what we're able to do with it.
1: Do you want to inform some of the people?
0: You guys can help me with this too.
1: Because there's a motivation factor for you.
0: So 40-0, for those who don't know, is you try to pick a basketball lineup and you have one re-rack and they give you a team in a certain era. I'm inspired because while we were talking to Bob Ryan, D-Day was proud of the fact he went 32-2.
1: Correct.
0: So ever since we got done talking with Bob Ryan, I've been trying to beat 32-2, and the best I've gotten is 30-4. Haven't been able to do it. So I think as a show right now, because this is a collective, we don't need separation amidst the show. How about we try right now to do a 40-0 together? See who the best players that we could take are. And Oliver Popular, what was the best record you had so far?
2: 30-4.
0: 30-4. Okay. So let's give this one go, and we'll see what our record is. We could decide together who we play with. I'm trying to filibuster and pull this thing up real quickly. Okay. I have it here. Villanova 2014 through 2018. Brunson.
1: I think I know a guy. He's very
0: Any
1: popular
0: objections?
1: At the moment.
2: No, that was exactly who I was thinking.
0: All right, we're going to go with Jalen Brunson. Next rack. Notre Dame 2008 to 2012. Pat Connaughton's a choice, but Notre Dame won the ACC in 2015. So let's not do that. By the way, Westwood One Sports, your home for the Final Four. That's why we're doing college basketball here. Also, we just know ball that way. I'm leaning re-rack.
2: My Notre Dame knowledge
0: Notre
2: is
0: Dame.
2: That 2015
0: this
2: season.
0: This early on. Yes.
1: Rack it.
0: So I'm
1: re-rack.
0: Leaning re-rack. Rack it. We got Indiana 2008 through 2012. This is pre-Cody Zeller, but we got Oladipo.
1: I was about to say, that's Oladipo.
2: But that wasn't his, like, 2013 was his prime year, right? Was he good his first year as well? Like, that good?
1: They didn't really have
0: Oladipo,
1: anyone else that was great.
0: Yeah, I would. Oh, I think the play might be. Well, you're right. Cody Zeller would have been like 2015. Probably would have been
2: another
0: time to get Cody Zeller.
2: Didn't they have another big?
0: But
2: time?
0: I might be getting him mixed up with Kaminsky.
2: Wait, Eric Gordon,
0: who went to Wisconsin?
2: No,
0: Eric Gordon.
2: He went to Indiana.
0: He's there. I think Eric Gordon's the play.
2: Yeah,
0: that's who we're talking about. Okay, so we're going to do Eric Gordon, because that's the right play. We're going to have him shooting guard or small forward, guys?
1: Shooting guard.
2: Shooting guard.
0: Shooting guard. All right, next rack. Minnesota 2011 through 2015.
1: Oh, wrecked.
2: Yeah, that's going to upset the score.
0: Ralph Sampson III went from Georgia Tech to Minnesota. I remember him. But this is where things get difficult, guys.
2: Didn't they have one?
0: We have to make decisions between Joe Coleman or Rodney Williams.
2: Didn't they have one team that made the tournament that was pretty good? And they had like a big man on that team who was solid?
0: I love how Denton knew immediately. Wrecked.
1: I mean, like, there's just teams that are, when you spin them, you're like, oh, Minnesota in the mid-2010s? Great. When they were awful and the Big Ten was awful? Love it.
0: I'm going to go Rodney Williams, small forward. Utah, 2011 through 2025. You want to say it or should I?
2: Wait, 2011 through 25 or 15?
0: Wrecked. 2011, or no, 2021 through
2: 2025. Oh, yeah. No.
0: Wrecked.
1: Either one was tough. Get spinning Utah on this, great in the football version.
0: Well, no, I think Jakob Poeltl would have popped up in the 2011 mid 2000s era. So we're going to go with Ezra Asar, and then to wrap things up, we have North Carolina 2017 through 2021. I think we go Justin Jackson over Luke May. Justin Jackson. We went 24-10, guys.
2: That works.
1: Thank you, Minnesota. And
0: by the
1: Utah.
0: Way, Rodney Williams did average 12-6. But by the way, both those guys averaged 12-6. The two players that I chose. So, I don't think it was that terrible. I think we deserve better than 24-10. How about you subscribe to our podcast and to our YouTube channel, Westwood One Sports Night? We'd appreciate that. Bob Ryan, appreciate him dropping by. We're going to be joined by JP Della Camera tomorrow. Leading voice on U.S. soccer, reacting to USA Australia. To close out today's show, let's put this show to bed.
1: So you're a movie guy. How hype are we for Toy Story 5?
0: It's a big summer for movies because Toy Story 5's out. The Odyssey. You had these massive movies take off. Obsession, namely Backrooms. That those Supergirl were surprises
1: next week.
0: And I don't think Supergirl was on the radar screen. There's Should one be. More movie I am forgetting though.
1: That Spider-Man
0: is big. Oh, Disclosure Day was last Friday, the Steven Spielberg movie. So it really is a big movie, kind of for whatever your taste is. Big summer for movies.
1: So you're gonna watch
0: That's
1: Toy
0: not
1: Story
0: what you're
1: 5?
0: Talking about here though, is it?
1: No, it was that was actually exactly what I'm talking about, because I can't believe there's five Toy Stories.
0: I like the premise. I like the premise because apparently the villain is like the iPad screen. So this seems to be like an anti-technology for kids, maybe anti-AI type of a movie.
1: Well, the villain is whoever gave Woody a bald spot. Why was that one necessary? And I mean, bald is beautiful. Welcome to the team, Woody. But I mean,
0: did this touch close to home?
1: He's an action figure.
0: A little bit.
1: I was like, what does he need a bald spot for?
0: Donovan Klingon, Alex Caraban, Tristan Newton, Stefan Castle.
1: You're going to be up until like 4 a.m. just playing this nonstop.
0: Is Steph Castle the play? Or do I go, man, Liam McNeely put up some numbers too. This is a problem. You guys put me on this. I didn't even know really it was a thing until you brought it to my feet here.
1: It was going to find you.
0: Because 24-10 is not the way you go out. 24-10 is not the way you want to go out.
1: What is the acceptable way to go out?
0: And I don't plan to go out. 30 and something, probably. You think Drake Toll can go 30-4 on 40-0? Riddle me that.
1: I'm going to say no, he cannot.
0: Addie Bates,
1: Addie Bates might she have knows a ball. Chance. Addie Bates would destroy it at 162-0. You put her on the baseball one, she's going 161-1, guaranteed.
0: Do they even have that for baseball?
1: I'm sure. I mean, if they have it for college football, college basketball, they got to have one for baseball.
0: I don't like the team that I just put together, so I'm not going to share what the record is because there's 10 seconds left in this show. I'm going to put Cameron Johnson as my power forward, 29-5.
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13: Cloudy and cool tonight. There will be at least a shower or storm nearby, but overnight and early tomorrow, that's where more rain and thunder start to show up, especially near and south of Tulsa. Tomorrow morning will start in the mid-60s. Partly to mostly cloudy tomorrow afternoon, high of 85. More rain and thunder for part of the weekend. From the Bob Mills Weather Center, I'm News on 6's Alan Crum.
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Let's get to the U.S. Open. Despite being the overwhelming favorite this week, it's not going to be Scottie Scheffler's week. Not at Shinnecock Hills, and you, frankly, shouldn't be all this surprised by this. 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

0: something new.
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0: We have bets to hand out. Believe it or not, staying away from USA Australia. Not going there since we don't know Christian Pulisic's status for the game. And betting against the Americans, well, un-American. Not going to do that. By the way, had to go back and look at some of the chances, some of the odds. Shout out to those who have tweeted us, who have called Oliver and saying, to the suggestion there's never been an underdog that's won the World Cup, France was the 18th ranked team in the world when they won the World Cup in 1998. So, even though what we've seen from the French has been dominant in recent years, Mbappe and company, 1998, bursting onto the scene, a young Thierry Henry and all the talented players that the French had at that point. So, did want to volunteer that. Now, let's get set to tell you what we actually are betting on right now in Graham's Gambling.
1: It's time for Graham's Gambling. Let's make some money.
0: Let's see actually how some of our bets are doing so far. We placed three on the U.S. Open. Round one finished at Shinnecock Hills, or close to it, with a few players still left on the course need to finish their round. One of those players is Corey Connors. We had a top 20 finish bet for him. He's at one under, currently tied for ninth. So that's off to a decent start. The one bet we had to win the tournament, Xander Schauffele. And while Xander got off to a fabulous start, two under through the first three holes, he's through 15 and currently two over for the day. So things, Shinnecock Hills quickly got to Xander Schauffele, and then a top 10 finish. It doesn't look promising for Ty Hatton, who shot a 4 over 74 on his first round. Not feeling great about that. Or actually, did he rally a little bit to get back to 2 over par? Got to make sure reading the count here, right? No, he was at 4 over. 74 for Ty Hatton. We had a top 10 finish on him. So those are the bets that we placed for the U.S. Open. In baseball, here's what we're doing, Oliver Popular. We are betting against Jacob Mizorowski. Does that sound like fun to you? A bet you're going to hate, but I love. Guy's young. Walt Weiss, where'd he go to school? Carolina. He's the manager of the Braves on a weekend that Carolina is playing in the College World Series. Might win it for the first time. They're favored to do that. So I say, given how great this Atlanta Braves team's been this year, at home, plus a run and a half run line this deal, at minus 118, courtesy of our friends at DraftKings, we're going to side with Marty Perez and the Atlanta Braves, plus a run and a half. Which sounds like a nightmare given what Jacob Mizorowski did last week with his 15 or so Ks and his complete game shutout and only allowing a hit. We're on with you, Atlanta Braves. And here's another thing. I'm a Baltimore Orioles fan. I host a late night program here on Westwood One Sports Night. Everybody who has who has taken calls and board op this show seems to love the L.A. Dodgers. Well, the Orioles are playing the Dodgers this weekend. And if you don't think at the run line plus 1.5 runs that I'm going to take the Baltimore Orioles to cover that against Roki Sasaki and the Dodgers, you're out your damn mind. Birds by a million at Dodger Stadium tomorrow night. So the Dodgers and the Braves, that is what we are on tomorrow night. Tempted to take Rhett Lauder as well against the New York Yankees. Oh, the Orioles against the Dodgers, if I misspoke there. Apologies. Rhett Lauder against Cam Schlittler of the Yankees might be something we look at as well. But no, baseball, we're on it. We have Bob Ryan that's going to join the program in just a little bit. He'll drop by in a half hour. You know him from the sports reporters and from Around the Horn back in the day. Hall of Fame sports writer from the Boston Globe. And the reason we're bringing Bob on, well, a lot of stuff going on in the NBA. The Knicks just had a victory parade in the Canyon of Heroes. And, well, the Celtics, speaking of Boston sports teams, the Celtics might be landing some guy named Giannis in the next week. We'll see ahead of the draft next Tuesday. But on Friday, June 19th, 2026, it'll be the 40-year anniversary of one of the more tragic events in the history of basketball. Lynn Bias was drafted on June 17th, 1986, shortly after one of the greatest NBA teams ever won the title, the 86 Celtics, just as good as it gets. And they had the number two pick. They took the star out of Maryland that many thought might have been better than Michael Jordan in the NBA, if you watched ACC basketball at that time. Taken number two overall by the Celtics, and then 2 days later, dead. Having a reaction to cocaine use that led to a lot of legislation and a lot of hand-wringing in this country. 40 years ago, that happened. And Bob Ryan will share his memories of Lynn Bias. From the Boston end of things, in covering that story, it's also a significant day. It's a holiday. It's Juneteenth as well. But also that it marks the 20-year anniversary of my favorite team winning the Stanley Cup. The Carolina Hurricanes won June 19th, 2006. I'll never forget that date for that reason as well. The Hurricanes won the Cup earlier this week, so something worth bringing up. But Bob Ryan is going to be our guest in the next half hour or so. Before we get to him, Joe Burrow compared the 2026 Cincinnati Bengals to the 2019 LSU Tigers this week. Believe it or not, there is a case that Joe might be right on this one. And that case is next on Westwood One Sports Night.
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0: Every year, Bob Ryan and I would hang out in the summer, and it's a dinner, the National Sports Media Association's awards weekend, and we would have a trivia night, and whoever was on Bob Ryan's team would win every year. Case in point example, we're at the Final Four in New Orleans 4 years ago, and I'm doing some research for a show. And D-Day, I pulled a stat that every single championship team in college basketball dating back to the 40s had a player, and it was a specific year in the 40s, had a player that was selected in the first 30 picks of the draft. So if you don't have essentially what now is a first-round pick on your team, you're probably not going to win the national championship. I tell Bob Ryan this stat, and what does Bob do? Bob starts rattling off the first six or seven picks of the 1946 or whatever draft it was, because that's how much ball Bob Ryan knows. So, could have used his help in 40-0. You know what? Before we put the show to bed, I'm going to give it one last run. 40-0. See how it goes. See what we're able to do with it.
1: Do you want to inform some of the people?
0: You guys can help me with this too.
1: Because there's a motivation factor for you.
0: So 40-0, for those who don't know, is you try to pick a basketball lineup and you have one re-rack and they give you a team in a certain era. I'm inspired because while we were talking to Bob Ryan, D-Day was proud of the fact he went 32-2.
1: Correct.
0: So ever since we got done talking with Bob Ryan, I've been trying to beat 32-2. And the best I've gotten is 30-4. Haven't been able to do it. So I think as a show right now, because this is a collective, we don't need separation amidst the show. How about we try right now to do a 40-0 together? See who the best players that we could take are. And Oliver Popular, what was the best record you had so far?
2: 30-4.
0: 30-4. Okay. So let's give this one go, and we'll see what our record is. We could decide together who we play with. I'm trying to filibuster and pull this thing up real quickly. Okay. I have it here. Villanova 2014 through 2018. Brunson.
1: I think I know a guy. He's very
0: Any
1: popular
0: objections?
1: At the moment.
2: No, that was exactly who I was thinking.
0: All right, we're going to go with Jalen Brunson. Next rack. Notre Dame 2008 to 2012. Pat Connaughton's a choice, but Notre Dame won the ACC in 2015. So let's not do that. By the way, Westwood One Sports, your home for the Final Four. That's why we're doing college basketball here. Also, we just know ball that way. I'm leaning re-rack.
2: My Notre Dame knowledge
0: on Notre
2: is
0: Dame.
2: That 2015
0: this
2: season.
0: Early on. Yes.
1: Racket.
0: So I'm leaning re-rack. Racket. We got Indiana 2008 through 2012. This is pre-Cody Zeller, but we got Oladipo.
1: I was about to say, that's Oladipo.
2: But that wasn't his, like, 2013 was his prime year, right? Was he good his first year as well? Like, that good?
1: They didn't really have
0: Oladipo,
1: anyone else that was great.
0: Yeah, I would. Oh, I think the play might be. Well, you're right. Cody Zeller would have been like 2015. Probably would have been
2: another
0: time to get Cody Zeller.
2: Didn't they have another big?
0: But I might be getting him mixed up with Kaminsky.
2: Wait, Eric Gordon,
0: who went to Wisconsin?
2: No,
0: Eric Gordon.
2: He went to Indiana.
0: He's there. I think Eric Gordon's the play.
2: Yeah,
0: that's who we're talking about. Okay, so we're going to do Eric Gordon, because that's the right play. We're going to have him shooting guard or small forward, guys?
1: Shooting guard.
2: Shooting guard.
0: Shooting guard. All right, next rack. Minnesota 2011 through 2015.
1: Oh, wrecked.
2: Yeah, that's going to upset the score.
0: Ralph Sampson III went from Georgia Tech to Minnesota. I remember him. But this is where things get difficult, guys.
2: Didn't they have one?
0: We have to make decisions between Joe Coleman or Rodney Williams.
2: Didn't they have one team that made the tournament that was pretty good? And it had like a big man on that team who was solid?
0: I love how Denton knew immediately. Wrecked.
1: I mean, like, they're just teams that are, when you spin them, you're like, oh, Minnesota in the mid-2010s? Great. When they were awful and the Big Ten was awful? Love it.
0: It's I'm going to go Rodney Williams, small forward. Utah, 2011 through 2025. You want to say it or should I?
2: Wait, 2011 through 25 or 15?
0: Wrecked. 2021 through 2025.
2: Oh, yeah. No.
1: Wrecked. Either one was tough. Spinning Utah on this, great in the football version.
0: Well, no, I think Jakob Poeltl would have popped up in the 2011 mid-2000s era. So we're going to go with Ezra Asar. And then to wrap things up, we have North Carolina 2017 through 2021. I think we go Justin Jackson over Luke May. Justin Jackson. We went 24-10, guys.
2: That works.
1: Thank you, Minnesota.
0: By the
1: Utah.
0: Way, Rodney Williams did average 12-6. But by the way, both those guys averaged 12-6. The two players that I chose. So, I don't think it was that terrible. I think we deserve better than 24-10. How about you subscribe to our podcast and to our YouTube channel, Westwood One Sports Night? We'd appreciate that. Bob Ryan, appreciate him dropping by. We're going to be joined by JP Della Camera tomorrow. Leading voice on U.S. soccer, reacting to USA Australia. To close out today's show, let's put this show to bed.
1: So you're a movie guy. How hype are we for Toy Story 5?
0: It's a big summer for movies. Because Toy Story 5's out. The Odyssey. You had these massive movies take off. Obsession, namely Backrooms. Those were surprises.
1: Next week.
0: And I don't think Supergirl was on the radar screen. There's one more movie I am forgetting though.
1: Spider-Man
0: is big. Oh, Disclosure Day was last Friday, the Steven Spielberg movie. So it really is a big movie, kind of for whatever your taste is. Big summer for movies.
1: So you're gonna watch
0: Toy
1: Story 5?
0: That's not what you're talking about here though, is it?
1: No, it was actually exactly what I'm talking about, because I can't believe there's five Toy Stories.
0: I like the premise. I like the premise because apparently the villain is like the iPad screen. So this seems to be like an anti-technology for kids, maybe anti-AI type of a movie.
1: Well, the villain is whoever gave Woody a bald spot. Like, why was that one necessary?
0: That wasn't kind.
1: And I mean, bald is beautiful. Welcome to the team, Woody. But, I mean,
0: did this touch close to home?
1: He's an action figure.
0: A little bit.
1: I was like, what does he need a bald spot for?
0: Donovan Klingon, Alex Caraban, Tristan Newton, Stefan Castle.
1: You're going to be up until like 4 a.m. just playing this nonstop.
0: Is Steph Castle the play? Or do I go, man, Liam McNeely put up some numbers too. This is a problem. You guys put me on this. I didn't even know really it was a thing until you brought it to my feet here.
1: It was going to find you.
0: Because 24-10 is not the way you go out. 24-10 is not the way you want to go out.
1: What is the acceptable way to go out?
0: And I don't plan to go out. 30 and something, probably. You think Drake Toll can go 30-4 on 40-0? Riddle me that.
1: I'm going to say no, he cannot.
0: Addie Bates
1: might have a chance. Addie Bates would destroy it at 162-0. You put her on the baseball one, she's going 161-1, guaranteed.
0: Do they even have that for baseball?
1: I'm sure. I mean, if they have it for college football, college basketball, they got to have one for baseball.
0: I don't like the team that I just put together, so I'm not going to share what the record is because there's 10 seconds left in this show. I'm going to put Cameron Johnson as my power forward, 29-5.
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9: Shower and storm chances will be higher through the morning hours and then gradually shifting south as we head into the afternoon. Highs today will be get into the mid 80s. We'll be in the upper 70s by the noon hour with a high of 86. And heads up for a few strong to severe storms. Additional storm chances will be possible over the weekend, especially Saturday night into Sunday. From the Bob Mills Weather Center, I'm News on 6 meteorologist Stacia Knight.
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9: Traffic is moving along without much of a problem so far this morning in the Tulsa Metro. Westbound on the BA from Elm to the IDL downtown, it is all clear. 15 minutes, 20 minutes northbound on 75 from Glenpool to I-44. With traffic, I'm Randy Fuller.
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11: Thanks for joining us. Here's how things are going to go. I teed, by the way, John Lund in for Drake Toll. It is the Drake Toll Show. Thank you, thank you, thank you for joining us on this Friday. Addie and Laura are here. 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So I told you, because I'm in a city in which Brendan Sorsby might be an option, and we're going to get into that in just a second, or it might be the top of the hour. It depends. Because during the break, if you are watching on the YouTube channel, you'll be able to see this. So I advise you to go to the Drake Toll YouTube channel, either now or soon. But as Addie is slowly bringing this up, it's amazing because regular listeners know that you love your cat maybe than any other, more than any other human outside of Arch
12: maybe.
11: Manning.
12: Yes, yes.
11: And then you just brought up, did you just go Trump right there? And then you just brought up the pillow. That is amazing. Like, I think more people should do this.

0: That is like a gigantic pillow of your cat, of Sinatra.
1: That is average size, that, an average size pillow.
0: It's pretty. It covers your whole head and body when you hold it up. Like, hold it up again.
1: I know. I have this. I have the Sinatra mug that I showed earlier this week. I have a Sinatra blanket. I have Sinatra socks. And this is the funny part. I've not bought any of this stuff. This has all been gifted to me by various people. Like, people just know that I love Sinatra. Yeah.
0: That's pretty amazing.
1: This is... If you ever need to buy me a gift, other than the stuffed pigeon that I'm obsessed with that I asked for on week one on this show, you could get me Sinatra merch.
0: What? Did you say stuffed pigeon?
2: Yeah,
1: like a stuffed animal. I love pigeons.
2: Oh, okay.
0: Sinatra, oh, no, I'm not, sorry. I thought you were talking like taxidermy.
2: Yeah, I'm about to. No.
1: Then the other thing I was showing off.
0: For people who weren't with us earlier, you have a Duran Duran obsession. The band Duran Duran, for those who are a younger part of the demographic. And I thought you were kidding, but you're not kidding, because you showed us, you said that there was a $20, was that a DVD or CD? DVD, right? Like a concert?
1: It's a DVD. Yeah, it's a live concert.
0: But then I thought that's maybe where it ended, but now you have a whole
2: and how
0: big
2: old are you
0: flag
2: again?
0: That you're going to put up.
1: I'm 24.
2: Were you even alive?
1: Like, I've seen him three times, thank you very much.
0: Not in their heyday.
1: No.
2: Wow.
1: Not even no, I was not there. I was not there. Blame my parents. I don't know.
0: No, I think that's cool.
2: I get it.
0: I think that's cool. That's like an 80s music. When I grew up, you know, my parents were playing 8-tracks and 60s music, and I would lay. I remember I grew up in California, and I would lay upstairs and just listen to my parents play like 60s music, and I could never sleep. And I would think to myself, are they ever going to go to sleep on the weekends? That's all they would do is drink, party, and play like 60s. So
1: that actually what I do now. That is what I do now. I also do love 60s music. I love anything 60s.
0: You do?
1: 90s.
0: Look at you. You're an old soul.
1: Yeah, look at my mug. It's my little
0: That is
1: record.
0: A nice. Yeah. That is a nice. That's Elvis, right? Is Sun Records Elvis?
1: Yeah,
0: right?
1: Yeah, he was with So it's that's all right.
0: That is awesome, man. That's very cool. I like it. Yeah, my wife came home last night. She had been gone for 2 weeks. She's not up, so I can say this. Glorious 2 weeks. No kids, no wife. Just it does a marriage good. I was really happy to see her, but it does a marriage good. And so she comes home last night late, and me and the dog have been hanging out. It was awesome. Like the dog loves. I don't know if I could put a picture up. There he is, right there. So the dog is like we're best friends. Yeah, there he is, right there. I'm sitting in the background. Anyway. So he's hanging out. We're best of friends. It's awesome, you know. And every night he's jumping up on the bed. Shouldn't let him, but you know, his best friend is gone, and we connect, and it's awesome. And I think, man, she's gonna come home, and I'm gonna be his favorite in a minute. She comes walking through the door. He didn't even know who I was. Like I tried to call him over. Yeah, he did, and he went upstairs because I have a downstairs office, and if I'm gonna get up early to do this show. I just sleep downstairs, and I was thinking maybe he'll come down, and I looked at him because he went outside one last time, and I looked at him, and I'm like, he could either go upstairs to her or downstairs where I was sleeping, and I looked at him, and I go, choose wisely, my friend, and he goes right, he looked at me like, are you kidding? Went right
1: flipped
0: upstairs.
1: You off and went right upstairs.
0: Yeah, basically went right upstairs, and I haven't seen him. I have not seen him, and he's, man, very painful. I thought we had forged a different kind of relationship. Nope. I'm not getting, but my point is I'm getting her a pillow like what you just had.
1: That's
0: nice. If you really obsess over pets, that's pretty good. That's really.
1: I told
0: good,
1: you.
0: As a matter of fact,
1: yeah, I've told you how much I obsess. I have Sinatra tattooed in her little paw print.
0: What?
1: I have Frank Sinatra, like the actual Frank Sinatra signature. I have the big Sinatra, yep. And then I took her paw print one day and I put it on. I painted it and then I put it on paper. And I took it into the tattoo shop and I said, "Put that on my ribs."
0: That's awesome. That's actually really cool.
1: That's my
0: girl. But you are an old soul. You got Sinatra. You got some. I know Duran Duran and Sinatra are different eras, but still, yeah. a lot of people your age, they wouldn't. You know, that's good. That's
2: Do you listen good. To music from this era? Anything from this decade? What's your favorite?
1: No, not really. No? I really like. It's bad. I mean, the only bands like they're still like more rock esque. Like I love Fontaine's DC. They're from Ireland. Gosh. Like, but In my car, my presets are Sirius XM, First Wave, Lithium, 60s on 6, Yacht Rock Radio, 80s on 8. Oh. We're at 60s gold now. Yeah. And classic vinyl.
0: Oh, my God. That every time in our backyard, like we always fight over the phone, and we'll have friends over and stuff like that. And my wife, and then she'll hide the phone. She'll play Yacht Rock, and then she'll hide the phone. I'm like, where is it? We got to change this, because all my friends are like, who's in control of the music right now? It's all Yacht Rock, and I'm like, come on. And she's like, sorry, because we don't connect on that level.
1: Tis the season.
0: Yeah, she plays it all the time. And I can't get... Then she'll just hide the phone. Like, sorry, that's what we're going to be listening to. So anyway.
1: That's awesome.
0: All right, we'll do the Brendan Sorsby stuff at the top of the hour. I had a feeling this was going to happen. Since we have a quick minute, I don't know if people saw this, but do you know who... Josina Anderson is a longtime NFL reporter. And I think now she's independent. But she sent out maybe the funniest tweet I'm not going to say I've ever seen, because that would be just a prisoner of the moment. But last night we've all had food delivered, Uber Eats or whatever the case may be. But she tweets out the following last night at Josina Anderson. Quote, you just had a delivery woman come to my home, put the food by my door, which is what they're supposed to do, then walk to the side of my house, take her jeans, pull down her underwear. And I've never heard this term before, and I think we can say it. Laura, you can tell me if I can't. And take a full butter bean piss in the yard in the full wide open. So in other words, what Josina Anderson, NFL reporter, is saying is a person from Uber Eats, a woman, dropped the food on her doorstep and thought, geez, I'm doing all these deliveries. I really got to go to the bathroom. And went to the side of her house and did a number one, at least... A tinkle, thank you.
2: A tinkle. I don't like
0: on that. The side of her house. And then she put at Uber Eats, at Uber support. They finally get back to her. Let's see, blah, blah, blah, blah, blah. And then she says, let's see, I'm trying to look at where's the support. Oh, hi, Josina. This is absolutely not okay at all. The behavior was unacceptable, and we've shared this incident with our safety team for immediate review. And Josina Anderson was threatening Uber, because if they didn't do anything about it, she was going to release the video. So she has video of this person dropping the food from Uber Eats, then going to the side of her house, going to the bathroom, and then leaving her premises. I'm just saying, I'm not an Uber driver or anything like that, but that's probably unacceptable. I'm just saying. So you probably got to find a gas station.
1: Golly. I thought this was America.
2: I thought this was some free land around here.
1: What the hell is happening to this place? Okay.
0: Oh,
1: it's grass.
0: That
1: isn't
0: is
1: it?
0: Unbelievable.
1: Dogs go there. Dogs go there.
2: R.I.P. to that little piece of grass.
1: Yeah, just get some real green. I don't know. Just get something. Just get some little, you know.
0: Thank you.
1: Patch the grass. Who cares?
0: That would be amazing.
1: Let's guys see, do it all got, the time.
0: Yeah, but I think even if it was a guy, she probably would have been upset.
1: Guys,
0: you're right.
1: I swear to God, y'all are outside playing games. Just, you know,
0: I know.
1: When y'all got to go. I'm just
0: it's
1: like,
0: not
1: okay,
0: fair.
1: Yeah.
0: It's not fair. Like when you're camping or when you're, you know, just anywhere. It is true. Whatever. But you can't do it around. Like, you can't drop something off and decide that, you know, the world is your urinal and decide that, you know, Josina Anderson's outside of her house is fine. And the other thing
1: the
0: is, just,
1: is your
0: just
1: urinal.
0: Well, the other thing too is for people who are, you know, on the wrong side of the law a lot of times, there is a camera now everywhere, whether that's good, bad, or indifferent. Like, if you do something anywhere, like, there's a camera. I've got cameras all over my house. Like, I've got indoor, outdoor, like, it, they're everywhere. Like, if, especially if you're in like a city or something. Like yesterday, all the Knicks parade and all the different things. Like, we have footage of everything everywhere. So just see Anderson. Like, you go around to the side of her house.
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9: Shower and storm chances will be higher through the morning hours and then gradually shifting south as we head into the afternoon. Highs today will be getting into the mid-80s. We'll be in the upper 70s by the noon hour with a high of 86. And heads up for a few strong to severe storms. Additional storm chances will be possible over the weekend, especially Saturday night into Sunday. From the Bob Mills Weather Center, I'm News on 6 meteorologist Station 8.
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10: Westbound on the BA, it's all good from 145th to I-44. Beyond that point, 10 minutes into the IDL downtown. Keep in mind that the exit ramps are closed either direction at 15th Street. With traffic, I'm Randy Fuller.
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4: Northbound 75 looking pretty good as you head out of Glenpool. No delays at all through the ongoing road work at 96th and Jenks, and southbound on 169. 15 minutes from Owosso to 244 with traffic. I'm Randy Fuller.
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7: 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John Lund in for Drake Toll. Drake's going to be back on Monday. 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
7: All right, we're going to add a sixth just because I've been laughing for the last 5 minutes after watching this, and I saw this last night. And anything to, any excuse we have to hear Addie's Trump, and again, we are not political on this show. This is not political. This is just funny. I don't care what president it was. It could be Sleepy Joe. It could be Trump. It could be Abraham Lincoln. It could be George Washington. I don't care. But it could be Obama. If you missed this yesterday, Donald Trump could not clasp a Medal of Honor. He was conferring the award to a, I want to get this name right. Major Dockery. He got the Medal of Honor here. And look, I feel Trump because I don't have the eyesight I used to have. And so he's trying to clasp this Medal of Honor around this major's neck.

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3: Excellent driving conditions in the Tulsa Metro. Heading out of Bixby toward the Creek Turnpike in Tulsa, minimal signal light delays and a total of about 15 minutes. Both directions of 75 free and clear right now through the ongoing road work at 96. With traffic, I'm Randy Fuller.
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3: College World Series final is set. North Carolina, pretty heavy favorites over Oklahoma, minus 180 on the series, as well as game one tomorrow night in Omaha. We'll talk to John Bishop, who is covering the College World Series in Omaha for Westwood One, in just a moment. But as we just heard with the Andrew Benintendi home run a couple minutes ago that won it for the Sox against the Yankees in the Bronx last night, one swing can change the game and bring the action to a whole nother level. 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John Bishop also, you can catch him on 1620 The Zone in Omaha afternoons as well. I believe maybe on his way to the ballpark right now. Maybe there are workouts going on, but John has been a part of this College World Series the entire way through. And we got to ask him about the Tar Heels, the Sooners, who he believes will win this thing this weekend. First, good morning, John. How are you?
5: Chris, great. Thanks. Yes, I am on the way to the ballpark. We're getting the car wash tour today as we talk to the players and the coaches.
3: Well, let me start with the most important question here, John. West Virginia fans build up an 18,000-shot lead in the Rocco's Jello Shot Challenge. Can anyone catch them, and should Longhorns fans be ashamed at their last-place performance?
5: I'm not surprised that Texas is last place. Surprisingly, for a team that's been to Omaha like 39 times, you'd think they'd know the way here, but they don't seem to travel as well. And I guess maybe the whole Jello Shot thing might be a little beneath them, I'm guessing. I don't know. If Oklahoma decides to do what Ole Miss, Arkansas, Mississippi State have done in recent years, SEC teams who all migrated, you know, tens of thousands of fans up here for the championship series. Unless that happens, I think West Virginia is in good shape to win.
3: Yeah, Mountaineers fans can put them back, so it doesn't surprise me that it translated to the Jello Shots either. All right, actual baseball, John. What do we think about this one? Because like I said, North Carolina is the heavy favorite. They are the sound team, right? Top 10 in runs, top 10 in ERA, top 10 in fielding percentage. They do everything well. But then we've also got the hot team in Oklahoma, who come in on an 8-game winning streak, including the 2 over Georgia Tech in the regional and the 2 over Georgia there in Omaha. Which way do you lean as you watch these two teams get ready for this weekend's final series?
5: Tend to lean with the team that's got better pitching and defense. The problem has been that Oklahoma's been, outside of one error, rock solid on defense. Pitching wise, I mean, their 3 freshmen have been tremendous, and then LJ Mercurius out of the bullpen has closed up a couple of their wins. I would lean more to the experience side. Also, North Carolina has one thing that Oklahoma does not, and that is Caden Glauber.

0: And Glauber has been their utility knife out of the bullpen. He's a guy that can get you a spot start if necessary. He's also a guy that can come in and either, you know, give you five innings if your starter can't make it through four or five, but also close out the game. And we've seen him do that now twice. And so I think that potential X factor is probably why I lean North Carolina just a little bit more. But I hate to bet against Oklahoma right now because they have been the hottest team since dropping their first game in Atlanta. They've averaged over 10 runs a game. They're hitting the ball out of the park like crazy. They hit five home runs the other night in the elimination over Georgia. And so it's hard to bet against the Sooners right now because they've got some real good athletes and their pitching has really come around.
1: Yeah, I was going to ask you, is there any reason to believe the Sooners' freshman arms that have led the way, John, maybe start to hit a wall, or do they are they able to break through that wall? Have they already and just power through the final two or three games?
0: Well, let's not underestimate that their head coach, Skip Johnson, is their pitching coach. This is a guy who tutored Cade Horton. This is a guy who has a lot of experience. He's coached under Augie Garrido. He's been in these moments. He's just kind of a little under-assuming when it comes to, you know, personality. You don't think of him in one of those, you know, top five, top ten coaches in college baseball, but he's got the chops, and he's really developed his pitching staff well. Now, you always worry that on the biggest stage that there's a little bit of nerves that happen, and, you know, eventually maybe someone cracks just a little bit, and they're going to throw three freshmen at North Carolina this weekend. So, you know, you are worried about that. It would not shock me, though, if they went out and performed well again. And if they continue to get the offense that they have, you know, the Sooners can win a slugfest. North Carolina's got a good offense. You mentioned in the open, they're one of the top teams in runs per game. But their offense doesn't necessarily wow you. The thing about North Carolina that makes them a good offense is they grind out at-bats. And they're really good at playing the long game. So even if you're having success early against them, if they're getting 7, 8, 9 pitch at-bats, eventually they're going to chase the starter like they did with Ole Miss in game one, and they're going to get to you in the end.
1: I'm glad you brought that up, actually, John. John Bishop is in Omaha covering the College World Series for Westwood One. North Carolina's got a great offense, obviously, but they haven't necessarily piled up that offense by virtue of a ton of long balls. Oklahoma's got pure power. I think 26 homers in their 10 NCAA tournament games. Can that be an intangible? It's a tangible thing, hitting more home runs in the opposition. But can that be a wild card in this series if Oklahoma just starts to hit bomb after bomb?
0: It can, but there's always the Chuck Box factor, Charles Schwab Field. The advantage this week has been the wind has been blowing out, I think, 9 out of the 10 days or something like that. Now, the forecast is a little iffy tomorrow with rain possible, but it's been cooler than normal, and the winds have been a little more out of the north, and this park faces to the southeast, so north winds are actually good for the hitters. And I'm not saying that's necessarily the reason why the Sooners have hit as many home runs as they've had here, but it certainly has helped. But remember, the wind's blowing that way for the other team, too. And North Carolina's got a couple guys in the lineup that can take you deep. The home run is certainly a factor, but it's also home run prevention. And North Carolina's pitching prevents a lot of home runs. So that's where it's really going to come down to. And that's one of the big matchups I'm really curious to see, is if Oklahoma's offense can continue this great run going up against what I think is one of the best pitching staffs in this College World Series. Not a deep pitching staff, but a pitching staff that executes their game plan probably as well as any in the country.
1: John, before I let you run, we've got about 60 seconds here. Who wins and why?
0: My initial gut reaction was Carolina in two because of the experience. But I do think if Oklahoma gets on base, they have what they call chaos theory. They love to run the bases. They've got good base dealers up and down the lineup. I think they can literally steal a game. And then after that, you know, who knows? But I'm going to take Carolina in three. It would not surprise me, though, if Oklahoma pulled the upset.
1: Great stuff, John. Look forward to listening to you during the broadcast of all the games, whether it's two or three this weekend on Westwood One. Thanks again for the time.
0: Really appreciate it, Chris. Have a great weekend.
1: You too, man. Enjoy the College World Series final. John Bishop covering it for Westwood One out in Omaha. Can also catch him on 1620 The Zone afternoons out there in Omaha. Yeah, I think it's a three-game series. I think John makes a really good point about Oklahoma having the ability. He mentioned the chaos theory on the base paths. I just think it's the power factor and coming in hot, whether it's steal game one and then North Carolina resets for games two and three or steal game two. I think Oklahoma will take one, but North Carolina is a heavy favorite at minus 180 to win this series. Also minus 180 on the first game money line as well at BetMGM. They are the heavy favorite for a reason. And so I suspect the Tar Heels win their first national title. It's been nearly 20 years since they were in the College World Series final, back-to-back years. I want to say 2007, 2008, I believe it was, against Oregon State and lost both. So I believe I'll ride with the Tar Heels as well. But I love the College World Series, even in years where it may not include the biggest schools and the biggest names from the biggest schools. Like I remember a couple of years ago watching every single pitch of Paul Skeens and Dylan Cruz and LSU in the College World Series final. This may not be one of those years, but there's just something pure about the joy. I mentioned it the other day. The College World Series is a happy medium, in my opinion, between Major League Baseball and the Savannah Bananas. Savannah Bananas, pure party fun. Major League Baseball, maybe still lacking a bit at times in the fun aspect, even though we got bat flips and, you know, it's looser than it's ever been. College baseball, right smack dab in the middle. And I love the atmosphere that they have there in Omaha for the College World Series. Looking forward to the final this weekend. Game one tomorrow night. You can hear it right here on Westwood One. Coming up, as mini camps are wrapping up around the NFL and we start to look ahead to training camps getting started in just about a month, three teams in particular still have question marks at the game's most important position. We'll dig into what the QB battles look like in each of those places, and we'll do it next right here on You Better You Bet on Westwood One Sports.
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1: Is that the Atlanta Falcons starting quarterback? Tua Tagovailoa as minicamp wrapped up in Atlanta this week. Or is it Michael Penix Jr.? We'll find out during training camp in the preseason, as the Falcons probably have the most legit quarterback competition going on amongst those teams that still have question marks at quarterback. We'll get into each of those situations in just a moment here on Westwood One Sports. Chris Mack in for Nick Costos this morning here on You Better You Bet, presented by BetMGM. Don't forget, you can take us with you whatever you're doing this weekend. And maybe your weekend is already underway. Maybe you got a holiday today. Take Westwood One Sports with you. We just talked to John Bishop, who's covering the College World Series out in Omaha for Westwood One. You can listen to that. All kinds of play-by-play inside the Westwood One Sports app. And also, well, us, hi, hello, as well as inside the Odyssey app, AUDACY, and live across North America on Sirius XM channel 375. Coming up in about 20 minutes. Two people were on the show this week and said things that I want to recap. One of them was a very smart comment by Dennis Bernstein of the Fourth Period. And he pointed out how he expected the NHL offseason to go with an underwhelming free agent class, but a ton of cap space for teams this year. We'll get to that probably in like 30 minutes. In 20 minutes, Eric Winalda, of all people yesterday, told us exactly what he thinks the ceiling is for this U.S. men's national team in the 2026 World Cup. And you're going to want to hear exactly what he had to say. That's coming up in 20 minutes as the Americans get ready for the Aussies. 3 Eastern, noon Pacific kick in Seattle this afternoon. The winner is going to secure themselves a spot in the knockout round. But as for these quarterback competitions that are out there, Tua Tagovailoa and Michael Penix Jr., like I said, probably the closest to an actual competition or the most evenly matched quarterback competition we've got this summer. Training camps now just a little more than a month away in the NFL. And here's the problem. Whoever wins it, I don't think this answers any questions for Atlanta. I don't think it does. It's just a stopgap. And Atlanta, if you want to talk about a place where maybe you shouldn't just be looking ahead to 2027 and that draft, but maybe, or maybe even free agency, but maybe considering a move in the supplemental draft for Brendan Sorsby, this would be one of those teams. Because there would be no expectation for Sorsby to play at all. Even if Tua and Penix were both awful, right? You would just say, well, no, Sorsby's not playing this year. We're going to bring him in and let him just sit and acclimate and make sure he's actually ready for this opportunity while Tua and Penix battle it out. But even if one of these two guys takes charge, Tua or Penix, are you really going to feel like the quarterback situation in Atlanta is solved? I don't think so. I don't. And we'll see how it plays out during camp of the preseason. But you've got two guys who, and this is a big part, a big variable in this whole competition in Atlanta as well. Two guys who are just as likely, at least it seems like at this point in their careers, maybe it's an unfair assessment, but I'm going to make it anyway because no one told me I had to be fair. Two guys who are just as likely to be removed from the starting job if they win it by injury as they are by poor play. Like, this is not resolved even when you think it's resolved. Because you may think, for example, Tua is the guy. And maybe he plays well through the first 4 weeks of the season. And you're 2-2. Maybe even 3-1. Let's get crazy. And then, I don't know, he gets rolled up by Trey Hendrickson week 5. And you're like, crap. Tua was playing well. Now we got to go back to Penix. And then who knows? Maybe Penix plays. You know, you can go either way with these scenarios, but neither one of these guys, just because they play well, I'm making air quotes with my fingers right now, play well and win the job, does it necessarily mean they're going to hold on to the job all year? So while it's the closest in terms of how these two guys both match up against each other and with each other, I also think it's the one that is as far away from finding some level of resolution as any other in the NFL, maybe aside from Cleveland, where they're stuck. They're just stuck. They're going to end up starting Deshaun Watson this year, and they're telling us this is a quarterback battle. I wanted to talk about Atlanta, Cleveland, and Minnesota in this segment because all three have been termed quarterback competitions, but it's not a competition in Cleveland. It's less so in Minnesota, which we'll get to in a second. But it's not a competition in Cleveland. It's not. You know how Winalda yesterday was talking about Cristiano Ronaldo and he said, look, nobody wishes injury on anyone, but if Ronaldo were to pop a hammy at this point, the rest of the Portuguese squad might look at each other and go, silently go, ooh, sigh of relief. We won't have to leave him out there anymore. Like, if Deshaun Watson got hurt in training camp, Jimmy Haslam would perform the most silent fist pump in his office that's ever been performed. because they're stuck paying him. But they want to see what they have in Shedeur Sanders. They simply, and I know there's a lot of people that look at it and go, well, just get rid of Watson. Just eat it. Do you realize how much they would have to eat right now if they just cut Deshaun Watson? We're talking like $125 million. And it doesn't get much better before next June 1st. I think after next June 1st, it's still a bad cap number. Like next spring, they could cut Watson and it's still like an $85, $86 million dead cap number. They are so screwed in Cleveland being tied to Deshaun Watson. And they have so irrevocably hosed their cap situation. I had to really search the back of my brain there for a word that I could use on the air. Completely hosed their cap situation for the next several years because of this Deshaun Watson deal. This isn't a real competition. Watson's going to get the job. And look, I'm not totally sold on Shedeur either, but at the very least, you'd like to get a look at what you have and see if you think you can make it work. But that's another disastrous quarterback competition. And then finally, we have Minnesota, where they're telling us it's going to be a quarterback competition between Kyler Murray and J.J. McCarthy. And look, you're not spending hardly any money by NFL salary terms on Kyler Murray. Cardinals are still paying him this year. But for a second, do we think that this is a legit competition too? Short of Kyler Murray walking out to the huddle for his first training camp practice with his helmet on backwards, there's nothing that can happen for him to lose this job to J.J. McCarthy other than injury. And even then, Kyler could tweak something, miss a couple of weeks, and I guarantee you J.J. McCarthy is not going to walk out there and do something so impressive that you go, oh, sorry. Lost your job to injury, Kyler. We're talking about J.J. McCarthy, guys. We're talking about Kenny Pickett 2.0. I know of what I speak as a Steelers fan. I know when I see mid, as the kids say, mediocre, as us adults say, quarterback play. And he's not even approaching that, J.J. McCarthy. Mid would be a compliment at this point. So let's not pretend like that's a legit competition in Minnesota either. It's not. It's Kyler Murray's job to lose, no matter what they say. And look, count me amongst those people. I've said this since before he actually signed in Minnesota. When we just knew that the release from the Cardinals was coming. I identified the Vikings, and I'm not the only one. I'm not trying to pat myself on the back here. Lots of people identified the Vikings as a great landing spot for Kyler Murray. QB whispering head coach and Kevin O'Connell. Great weapons at receiver in Jefferson, Addison when he's on the field, and now Jennings as well. Strong running game, good offensive line. Like this all adds up to a Kyler Murray bounce back reclamation season. Why on earth would you pretend like you're going to give any real consideration to starting J.J. McCarthy? Come on, guys. Let's not kid each other. And there's actually one more spot that I actually think is really worth talking about, even though it hasn't been termed a quarterback competition by anyone. Because if you're looking for quarterback situations that are totally up in the air, how can you not look at Arizona? Maybe you don't want to look at Arizona because they're going to be lucky to win four games this year. But look at Arizona. Jacoby Brissett is trying to play hardball. Bro, I get it. You played well when you got inserted into the lineup last year, but you're a career backup. You're Jacoby Brissett. Okay? Just get into camp next month and just take the job and muddle your way to four wins, maybe five if things go well. Have you looked at the Cardinals' schedule? I mean, it's a death march. But in Arizona, I think the most interesting thing that could happen is if Brissett wants to continue to play hardball. Maybe he just walks away. He's like, listen, bro, I've been through this. I'm not trying to go out there and get killed for 18 weeks. I'm done. See ya. Bye. Box up everything in my locker and just ship it to me, okay? And if Carson Beck were to get a shot, stop laughing. No, don't dismiss it out of hand. But I realize that I am higher on Beck coming out of last season and going into this season than maybe anybody else without the last name Beck. But I really think with the skill position players that they have built out on the offensive side of the ball in Arizona, you have an opportunity in a year where no one expects you to win more than four or five games anyway to find out what you have in Beck. And that may be the most interesting of these unsettled quarterback pictures that we have around the entire NFL landscape with training camps about a month away. Go with Beck. And look, if he's a disaster, then you find out. And you know exactly where you stand going into next year's draft. That would be the shame of a 4-13 or 5-12 season for the Cardinals and getting a high pick in next year's draft and having a shot at maybe Arch Manning or Dante Moore or whoever you want to talk about in next year's quarterback class. The shame of it would be wasting this year's pick on Beck and not knowing what you have in him. Now, it may end up being a wasted pick anyway. Because, like I said, you may go with Arch Manning or Dante Moore or whoever the guy is at whatever pick you have, presumably in the top five next year. Because, again, Arizona's going to suck. Sorry, they are. 4 or 5 wins max. Well, go look at the schedule and tell me where you find more than that. So find out what you have in Beck. Maybe you find out you just have a career backup for whoever you draft next year. Maybe you find you have a guy who's a stopgap until next year's first round draft pick comes around and is ready. But maybe you find something. Maybe you find a guy who, like I've said about Carson Beck since last December, can be really good when he's not trying to do too much. And that's damning with faint praise. I get it. Nobody likes the term game manager in today's NFL anymore. But Carson Beck can be that guy. Dare I compare him? I'm going to do it. To last year's Super Bowl winner? Dare I compare Carson Beck to Sam Darnold? A guy who, when the game isn't thrown on his shoulders every week, can utilize the weapons around him to go out and win for you? Now look, they don't have a Seahawks defense in Arizona. So that's a whole other story about the Cardinals. And I'm not saying the Cardinals are a championship team. Everyone pump your brakes charging at me like you're ready to storm the castle. I'm just talking about the style of quarterback that Beck is. And if you seriously, legitimately find out this year, even in a 5-win season, that he may have that ability, given all the weapons that you have around you. Wouldn't you like to at least find that out? If I were the Cardinals, I'd like to know, sooner rather than later, whether it was a total waste of a pick with Carson Beck. So tell Jacoby Brissett to go kick rocks and give Beck a shot and let him utilize Jeremiah Love. Everything, I mean, Marvin Harrison. Look at this roster. Tell me he doesn't have offensive weapons that he can succeed with. Michael Wilson. I still like James Conner. He's a compliment back at this point, but offensive line should be slightly better than last year with the draft pick of Chase Besantis and the free agency additions of Seumalo and Wilkinson. So find out what you have. That's the most interesting, in my opinion, muddied quarterback picture going into training camps in a little over a month. Two on Penix, interesting, but you won't get a resolution. Cleveland, not really a battle. It's Watson's until they're able to cut him in 2 years. Still a $51 million cap hit if they cut him in 2028. Oh, that's so Browns. It's definitely not a competition in Minnesota between Kyler Murray and J.J. McCarthy. Arizona might actually be the most interesting muddied quarterback situation this summer. Coming up at the top of the hour, we talk baseball with Odyssey MLB insider Brett Boone. Very interesting series between the White Sox and the Tigers this weekend. I highlight that one specifically because you got the White Sox coming off this big win over the Yankees in the Bronx last night. You got Tarek Skubal making his second start off the IL against said White Sox. Where does Skubal end up going, if anywhere? What's Boone think about that? And what's he think about the changes to the home run derby? Next 4 days, we're going to get a Giannis Antetokounmpo deal. It's just a matter of time. Coming up in about 22 minutes, I tell you why, if it's Giannis to Boston and it involves a third team, neither the Bucks nor the Celtics win that deal. I'll explain exactly why to you, like I said, in about 22 minutes. But coming up next, Eric Winalda was on the show yesterday. U.S. men's national team legend as the U.S. prepares for Australia at 3 Eastern, noon Pacific. And we asked him, just how far can Team USA go in this World Cup? And you are going to want to hear what Eric Winalda said, because I think we all, our eyes went wide. We gasped for a second and looked at each other and said, did he really just say that? That's next right here on You Better You Bet on Westwood One Sports.
2: 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It's down to Oklahoma and North Carolina. The

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9: Shower and storm chances will be higher through the morning hours and then gradually shifting south as we head into the afternoon. Highs today will be get into the mid-80s. We'll be in the upper 70s by the noon hour with a high of 86. And heads up for a few strong to severe storms. Additional storm chances will be possible over the weekend, especially Saturday night into Sunday. From the Bob Mills Weather Center, I'm News on 6 meteorologist Station 8.
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to the Celtics. But I will tell you, even in this very intriguing proposal, neither the Bucks nor the Celtics win the trade. I'll clue you in on it and tell you exactly why I feel that way before the deal even goes down. Why I don't think the Celtics or the Bucks are going to win this if it's a three-team deal for Giannis Antetokounmpo in just a minute here on Westwood One Sports. Chris Mack in for Nick Kostos today here on You Better You Bet. 48 teams competing on the global stage. 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I'm fired up for 3 o'clock. I've said that already. Might not know what offsides is. I mean, I know what it's supposed to be, but let's be honest, nobody really knows what offsides is in soccer. But I am fired up for Team USA against the Aussies, 3 Eastern, noon Pacific, this afternoon, with or without Christian Pulisic. If Giannis goes to the Celtics, and this is a 3-team deal that ships Jaylen Brown out, I'll tell you exactly who wins that deal. Whichever team gets Jaylen Brown. I've come around to this now. And I'll give you this proposal that I saw from Bleacher Report this morning in just a second. Because I think it's the most optimal possible scenario for the third team in this scenario. I think it makes them the big winners in this scenario. But I've come around on the idea of Giannis somehow fixing the Celtics. I think what we're getting, and look, I was one of the people that said the first thing you need to do this offseason, if you're the Celtics, is figure out the interior. Because we can all now see that that is the path forward. Look at the Knicks, look at the Spurs, look at the Thunder. And we won't mention the Cavs. But if you want to have a legit shot to win an NBA title, I think you're going to have a big man. You're going to have someone strong in the interior. And it made sense in the immediate aftermath of the Celtics' ouster in the playoffs to say, Giannis, that's it. That fixes everything. And look, if there were a way to acquire Giannis Antetokounmpo for the Celtics without breaking up Jason Tatum and Jaylen Brown, I'd be all on board. Do it. And get back to being a team that doesn't rely on living or dying by the three. Because that was what happened to the Celtics. They lived by the three this year, and they most certainly died by it in the playoffs. They need to have somebody inside. If nothing else, to clean up the offensive glass, to play some defense inside, to battle against the Towns and Embiids of the world. I did that just for you, Sixers fans. To battle away, if you were to get to the NBA Finals with Wemby and Chet, you got to be strong inside. You just have to. And so if you could acquire Giannis Antetokounmpo without breaking up Jason Tatum and Jaylen Brown, bang, done. I'm all on board. But if it is this 3-team deal where Giannis goes to Boston, a whole bunch of assets from a third team and some assets from the Celtics end up going back to Milwaukee, and the third team ends up with Jaylen Brown, the third team that gets Jaylen Brown wins this deal. I'm still a big believer in Jaylen Brown. And with that being said, this Bleacher Report proposal, easy for me to say, makes the Atlanta Hawks the winner. And the Hawks came up actually in the conversation, I think it was Tuesday when we had Brian Geltzeiler of SiriusXM NBA Radio on. I believe the Hawks came up as a possible third team pivot in the Giannis
to Boston.

0: trade proposal. And this one from Eric Pincus at Bleacher Report goes the same direction. The Celtics get Giannis Antetokounmpo. The Bucks get, from the Hawks, Jonathan Kuminga, Zachary Risacher, and Corey Kispert. They also get Buddy Hield, Max Shulga, the 8th overall pick, the 23rd overall pick, and an unprotected first rounder from the Celtics, plus a later first rounder from the Hawks. Despite all this, the Hawks get Jaylen Brown, and that makes them the winner in this deal. Plus, they get the Celtics' 27th pick in the first round. Because Giannis to Boston and Jaylen Brown out, I don't think that fixes it for Boston. Maybe if you're a huge Peyton Pritchard believer. Maybe if you think the Celtics backcourt won't skip a beat. Maybe if you think Jason Tatum now with a full offseason to really recover from the Achilles surgery is back to his injury level, which, to be honest, he was at times during the playoffs. But I can't look at that deal and tell you that Boston definitely wins it, because we have no idea. Even once Giannis gets to Boston, we have no idea how he's going to handle those battles in the East with the other big men in the Eastern Conference. I'd like to believe that he's going to give the Celtics a chance to win those games. And that's why, like I said, I would still, if you were the Celtics and you could get Giannis without trading Jaylen Brown, not touching Jason Tatum, if there were another way to do it without breaking up that duo, I'm all in. Because that's the biggest improvement you're going to make on your roster this offseason. But that doesn't mean that I also believe it, bang, instantly gets the Celtics back to the NBA Finals. And I also don't think the Bucks can win this deal, because ultimately, if you're Milwaukee, you're giving up on Giannis. And the time has come to give up on Giannis if you're the Bucks. He wants out. You want out. You want to rebuild. And I think there's a decent return in this proposal. Kuminga, Risacher, Hield. And what? 4 first round picks over the next 4 years. So with that being said, I think the Bucks do very well. But if there is a 3-team deal that involves Milwaukee, Boston, and a third team where Jaylen Brown leaves the Celtics, the team that gets Jaylen Brown wins the deal. And I don't think that's a wild assertion. You can call that a hot take if you want. I don't think it is. I think when we look back on it in 3 years, whichever team acquired Jaylen Brown, and again, we're using the Hawks as the example here in this template, the Hawks will be closer to a title in 3 years, or at least an appearance in the finals, than the Celtics will be. Giannis is not getting any younger. Now, if it pays off for the Celtics with a championship in the next 2 years, okay. Then at that point, I'll take the bath from freezing cold takes and I'll say I was wrong. But I don't think it does. I don't think acquiring Giannis, especially if you're breaking up Tatum and Brown, rubber stamps a Celtics title in the next 2 years. And in that case, if it were the Hawks or anybody else who acquires Jaylen Brown in a 3-team deal with Milwaukee and Boston, that team wins the deal. We'll see how it shakes out over the next 4 days. We've also got the question of Darren Peterson and where he's ultimately going to end up. Every mock draft I've seen has Peterson at 2 to Utah, which means one of two things is true. Or I guess both of these things could be false. The Wizards want DeBonsa and maybe have some belief that Trae Young actually wants to come back after exercising the option on his deal. Or I guess declining the option on his deal, I should say. The Wizards want DeBonsa, and they're going with him at number one no matter what. The other thing it could tell us is that Danny Ainge is out of bleeps to give and doesn't care if Darren Peterson wants to be in Utah or not, and is going to draft him anyway. And if that's the case, Godspeed, Danny, because I don't think you're going to be dealing with a happy guy. It also tells us that Peterson's not going to get his wish in sliding all the way down to the Bulls at four. But that could all be wrong. If I were an NBA GM, if I were in Utah or Memphis specifically, I don't know if I'd want to roll the dice on dealing with an unhappy Darren Peterson. I wouldn't. He may be the best player in the draft. He may be the second best player in the draft. But I would rather have the third or even fourth best player in the draft and build around a guy who actually wants to be there than have to build around a guy who may walk around with a sour puss on his face because he didn't want to be in Utah or Memphis. But all the mock drafts tell us otherwise. They say it's Peterson to the Jazz and DeBonsa to the Wizards. Coming up, a big weekend of baseball, including the surprise White Sox facing Tarek Skubal in his second start back from the IL. Are the Sox legit, and how hard a bargain will Detroit drive on Skubal? We ask Brett Boone next.
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0: It is a fabulous football Friday on You Better You Bet on Westwood One Sports. The other kind of football, people, USA against Australia later this afternoon in the World Cup. Come on, let the red, white, and blue flow through your veins, even if you have no idea what the hell offsides is in soccer. We're going to get into it later this afternoon. We cannot wait. Chris Mack in for Nick Kostos here on You Better You Bet on Westwood One Sports. It is the power hour, the final hour of the show. We just talked a little bit about a possible Giannis Antetokounmpo deal. We'll do it more so with Odyssey NBA insider Nick Friedell of The Athletic. He'll join us in about 25 minutes here on Westwood One Sports. But it is a big weekend in baseball because we've got the White Sox and the Tigers, which I think is a very interesting series where Tarek Skubal is going to make his second start coming off the IL. The White Sox got through that brutal stretch of schedule, 6-5 against the Phils, Dodgers, Yankees, and Braves, including a big Andrew Benintendi grand slam last night to win it in the Bronx. And that, I think, may be the most interesting series of the weekend. Maybe not. We got home run derby changes. A lot to talk about with the great Brett Boone, Odyssey MLB insider, with us here on You Better You Bet. 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Good morning, Brett. How you doing this morning?
15: Good. How you doing?
0: I'm great. The home run derby. Look, as a guy who grew up in the 80s and 90s, I am a fan of the old school home run derby. No, baseball guys aren't necessarily all in on the home run derby every year, but I look at it as, okay, this is a guy who was actually in the derby in 2001. I got to ask you, the old concept, the new concept, or now the reversion back to the old concept? What are you personally a fan of in the Derby?
15: Well, I guess I'll put it into two different little categories. First,

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3: Shower and storm chances will be higher through the morning hours and then gradually shifting south as we head into the afternoon. Highs today will be get into the mid-80s. We'll be in the upper 70s by the noon hour with a high of 86. And heads up for a few strong to severe storms. Additional storm chances will be possible over the weekend, especially Saturday night into Sunday. From the Bob Mills Weather Center, I'm News on 6 meteorologist Stacia Knight.
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Let's go!

0: Ellie here is getting the sleeve she's always dreamed of. She worked with Empower and planned for her next move, so she got good at money. 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Oh, by the way, you spelled journey wrong. 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
6: 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This is Black and Abdallah on Westwood One Sports. Here's Chris Black and Adam Abdallah.
14: They're actually off today. My name is Mike Wickett. Happy Friday to you. wherever you may be, all across America, listening on your favorite radio station. We say hello to you. Maybe you're listening to us on Sirius XM Channel 375, the Westwood One Sports app. You can also tell your smart speaker, hey, Alexa, play Westwood One Sports. Update from the U.S. Open, Wyndham Clark is somehow 6 under. Through 16 so far, round two of the U.S. Open at Shinnecock. Xander Schauffele, 3 strokes back. Colin Morikawa at -2. He's done for the day. What I can't understand about the U.S. Open, yesterday was an abysmal day early. The weather was just horrific. And it was just like people were upset on social media about how difficult this course was. How are so many guys under par? The best stat I ever heard about this, I was driving around listening this week, and somebody said there have been more men to walk the moon than finish under par when Shinnecock hosts the U.S. Open. There have been 12 men to walk the moon, and there have been 3 to ever finish under par at Shinnecock when it's the U.S. Open course. Now, granted, there's still a lot of golf to be played and a lot of bogeys and a lot of stuff to come this way. But I mean, if you're even par at Shinnecock, you're usually doing pretty well. If you're Dustin Johnson, you're not doing well. Where has Dustin Johnson been for the last half decade? The Live Tour? Isn't that where he went? Will, what did you just tell me? He's +3 through 16 today. What did you tell me?
15: He had a quad bogey on 15. And is +8 through his last 5 holes.
14: Oh, my gosh. Wayne Gretzky's daughter's husband is not having a good day.
15: No.
14: That's his claim to fame now. I know he's won majors and he's probably a Golf Hall of Famer or whatever, but I know him as Wayne Gretzky's daughter's husband. That's what I know him as. coming up, fill in the blank. We'll do that in about 20 minutes from now, and we will be joined by Kevin Holden from CBS 17 in Raleigh, North Carolina, right down the road from you, Will, because there's a parade that's going to happen tomorrow for the Stanley Cup champion, Carolina Hurricanes. What's life like in Hurricane land?
15: It's so great because, it's funny, Wicket. We were celebrating the 20. What's the best way to celebrate the 20-year anniversary of the 06 title? Just win another one.
14: Yes.
15: Just do that.
14: Does that
15: Rod
14: mean
15: Brindamore.
14: That Hurricane fans shouldn't expect another Stanley Cup till 2046?
15: No, I don't think that should be the assumption at all. But, I mean, Rod Brindamore around here, because he won it in 06 as a player, as the captain. And now he's won it as the coach. And they had made the playoffs and won at least one playoff series for the last 8 years in a row following a 9-year playoff drought. So it's kind of been a long time coming for the Canes, really.
14: That's cool.
15: And Brindamore.
14: That's cool. Are you going to the parade?
15: I don't think I'm going to get out to the parade. I don't think so. I'd like to. Now, shout out to Josh Graham on our network, Westwood One Sports Night. He's not even interested in going. Like,
14: no?
15: he's more of a Canes fan than I am. He's like, I'm not going. I'm not interested. Why?
14: How old is Josh now? Because I'm sure the answer is different when you're 25 as opposed to when you're in your 40s. Is Graham in his 40s?
15: No, I think he's 32, actually.
14: Oh, okay. Well, then I have no... Because I'll be honest.
15: Yeah.
14: I've done the championship parade thing. I was at the Kansas City Royals parade in 2015, right, when they won, because I had just moved to Kansas City. Actually, one of the World Series games, I was still doing my radio show for a station in Milwaukee, but I was living in Kansas City. And I believe there was a Sunday night game, and I was the only person in Kansas or Missouri, because Kansas City is right there on the border. I was the only person in either state who was watching Packers-Broncos Sunday night football while the rest of the area was watching the Royals in the World Series. And when I got off the air, I came home, and I mean, the parade through downtown Kansas City, they hadn't had a parade like that in forever. It was like there were cars parked on the side of the freeway, like the opening scene in The Walking Dead. Like, there were people just There was no regard for any rules whatsoever, any parking regulations. People just put their cars wherever. And they went to the parade route and then downtown to where Union Station is, which is where the NFL draft was a couple of years ago, if you were watching that, by the World War One Museum in downtown Kansas City. And I was there, and I got shots of, you know, pictures of the Royals and Ned Yost and all the, you know, Lorenzo Cain and the great players on that. But I'll tell you what, man, once the cars go by, once the 15 cars go by or the 4 or 5 buses or whatever, I'm kind of with Josh Graham, man. There really isn't. I'm not, especially at this point in my life, I'm 45. I get not wanting to go to that parade. I'm okay with that. I'm on Team Graham here.
15: Well, I think the thing is, unless you're going to be going with like a group of people and you guys are just going to be getting hammered all day, I guess that, I mean, I think that has a little bit of extra benefit other than watching the floats go by just one time, I think.
14: The difference
15: but if you're
14: is
15: not
14: when,
15: doing
14: like,
15: that.
14: Go ahead.
15: No, if you're not going with a group and you're literally just going to be like, I want to see what this is going to be like. I want to see the team pass by. It's like once, to your point, it's like once that happens, like if you're not indulging in some beverages, it's like, what are you doing? What are you actually doing?
14: I watched the Chiefs parade too, like on TV down the same street, you know, but when Mahomes won his first Super Bowl in January of 20. And like the difference is in some of those, and I saw some of it with the Knicks yesterday. It's cool when the players get off the buses. It's cool when they get out and they high-five, or like you see Travis Kelce doing a beer bong from like 10 feet up or whatever. Like that, I'm cool with that. I think that's neat. But especially like if you don't get a spot where you got a good view or down where like the ceremony happens at the end of a parade, man, you're in some it's going to be a quick, like, whoop, whoop, whoop, they go by and then you're like, all right, now what do we do? And then you have to go back to your car and whatever. So I'm kind of understanding where Graham's coming from. I get that. All right.
15: A little anticlimactic.
14: So, yeah, I know. All right, so there is a there's something going on in Detroit right now, and it's called bad baseball. I don't know if you've seen this, but the Tigers have lost 4 of their last 5. They are 30-44. They're one of the worst teams in all of Major League Baseball. But they happen to have the big fish when it comes to the trade deadline. If it wasn't for the Colorado Rockies and the Boston Red Sox, which is weird to say, Detroit would have the worst record in baseball. They have 30 wins. Boston's at 29. Colorado's at 28. And the Tigers are sitting there. And they do have the big fish. They got the guy that everybody wants. They got the guy that could put you over the top to win a World Series, and that's Tarik Skubal. All right? Best pitcher in baseball, second best pitcher in baseball, wherever you want to go. Whatever your thing is, wherever you want to rank Tarik Skubal, he's fantastic. And one thing we do know is that if somebody does pull off a trade for Tarik Skubal, everyone does have to understand it's a pure rental, all right? But it's a rental of the best left-handed pitcher in baseball and arguably the best pitcher in baseball. You can have your Skeens. You can have your Shohei Ohtani. The Brewers have Mizorowski. There's a lot of other really good pitchers in baseball, and I understand that. I get it. But this is a guy that every single team is going to want to take a shot at to rent. Now, the question is, what will teams want to give up for Tarik Skubal? ESPN's Jeff Passan.
16: Nobody can't use the best pitcher in the world. That's the thing about the trade deadline, guys. When there are position players being moved, the markets for them tend to be a little bit more shallow because you need to have a very specific need and then go out and get that. And, you know, there aren't a whole lot of matches sometimes for position players. Everyone can use a pitcher. Everyone can use the guy who you would pick if you have one game to be pitched in modern baseball. That's Tarik Skubal. So, yeah, of course the Dodgers would love to add him to a rotation that includes Shohei Ohtani and Yoshinobu Yamamoto and Justin Robleski, who's been awesome, but they also have Blake Snell and Tyler Glasnow, presumably back at some point. But other teams, even the Yankees, would love to have Tarek Skubal. They could have Cam Schlittler and Max Fried and Garrett Cole and Carlos Rodon and Will Warren and Clark Schmidt, and they would still pay a hefty sum to go out and get Tarek Skubal, because he's the kind of guy who wins you World Series.
14: All right, let me just speak on about 28 other teams' behalf here. Somebody go get Skubal that isn't the Yankees or the Dodgers. For the love of God, someone do something to make sure that the Dodgers don't get Tarek Skubal, okay? I don't care if the Colorado Rockies, who are in last place and have no business going after a guy like Skubal, can do it. I don't want to turn on my TV this October and see the best rotation in baseball get better because they added Tarek Skubal. I don't want to see that.
17: It would make me not a big Dodgers fan?
14: No, I'm not a Dodgers fan, Roy. I am not a Dodgers fan. I would like to see my Brewers make the move. More on that in a minute, okay? But the difference is, see, here's the difference. When you're a small market team, like let's say it's Tampa Bay or it's Milwaukee or it's Pittsburgh or somebody who's a contender that might be able to get put over the top with an arm like that. Maybe it's the Cleveland Guardians. Your risk is so great because of the terrible way the finances are set up in Major League Baseball. All right? If you're the Dodgers, you can afford to give away a prospect because you can just buy whomever. When you're those smaller market teams, if you are going to pay for the 2-month rental of Tarek Skubal, and maybe it's a 3-month rental, maybe you get him for August, September, and hopefully you can make a deep run, you get him for October. He's gone, all right? He's absolutely gone. There's no chance that Tarek Skubal signs a contract extension at any point between now and the end of the year, okay? He's going to be a free agent. Now, whatever team trades for him could try to get Skubal to a new deal. But if you're one of those small market teams, you're pushing chips in, and you know it's going to affect you long term with some of your prospects. But he's gone. The Dodgers can give away a prospect and will still have $300 million, or the Yankees will still have $300 million to give Skubal to stick around for 3 or 4 more years. Those small market teams can't, and that's the gamble right now, because Jeff Passan said it, everybody knows he's gone after this year.
16: Tarek Skubal is not signing a contract extension. He is going to be a free agent. And that is how, if you're these teams, you have to approach this. And that's what you base your offers on, right? There's an understanding that you have one advantage in this situation. And that's that the 2 months that you get Tarek Skubal and however long October lasts, you're going to have the opportunity to get a leg up on the other teams. The cost is going to be, as long as he is healthy, as long as he is productive, $400 million plus dollars. And I think that's going to be the case, whether there's a salary cap or not.
14: And there's been this thought in Detroit for the last few weeks. Well, if we can keep things together and get Skubal back and they can make a run. Skubal told the Detroit News this week, the reality is we need to play better baseball or else come the deadline. You give the front office an option to reassess where that team is or where this team is. That is code for if we don't win 10 in a row, I'm gone. Trade me. All right. That's what that actually says. And if I'm Skubal, I wouldn't even pitch the rest of the year if it comes down to it and Detroit doesn't move him. He went on to say, and if they don't think what we have is a World Series or playoff caliber team, then the whole team is going to look different. That's just the nature of the beast. Yeah, Skubal's gone. Skubal's gone. He knows he's gone. He wants to be gone, and he wants to go to another team. And what team could that be? MLB insider Joel Sherman thinks it should be the Milwaukee Brewers.
18: I think they should go get Skubal. This is a team that has never won the World Series, was in it once in 1982. If you get to August 3rd and Mizorowski and Harrison are pitching the way they're pitching, and you're thinking about, like, how can we get to and through the Dodgers? How about if Skubal is starting one of those games also? And the history is, They went out and got CC Sabathia, who was this exact same guy, the dominant left-hander, about to become a free agent and very likely to go to a big market team like he did with the Yankees, like Scoobles probably afterwards. That was Doug Melvin. This is a different group of guys who they don't like to give up future value because they want to be good every year. Man, there's only one chip given out a year, and I think they could get the chip. Wow. This would be a year to go and do something uncomfortable because who would want to play them?
14: The Brewers have the best farm system in Major League Baseball. They just called up one of their studs in Cooper Pratt. They have about four guys in their top 10 who are shortstops. I don't know what the Tigers need, but they have said they want pitching and ready or near ready MLB prospects. The Brewers have a bunch of those. They should be one of those teams. Cleveland should be one of those teams. Pittsburgh, maybe. Tampa Bay. Maybe even the White Sox to make a run at Tarek Skubal. I can't imagine Detroit trading within the division, but you never know. You know, if the package is good enough, you go ahead and take it. We got, what, 4 weeks? 3 weeks till the Major League Baseball trade deadline, and we'll find out where Skubal is going. And my last note on this, again, I'm going to repeat this. Somebody just make sure the Dodgers don't get Tarek Skubal or the Yankees, please. On behalf of every non-Yankee fan and every non-Dodger fan, don't let those two big spending squads get the best fish here in the trade deadline portion of the year.
17: Just pay the players. That's all they have to do. Pay them.
14: I don't just... We can get into that later, Roy. All right, coming up, we'll do some fill in the blank. 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
29: Areas of rain and storms still continuing in southeastern Oklahoma this afternoon. From Tulsa to the north, a few sun breaks possible. A high around 85 degrees. We'll start off Saturday mild, low around 71. Slight chance for an isolated storm on Saturday. A high of 88, but a heat index in the mid to upper 90s. From the Bob Mills Weather Center, I'm News on 6 meteorologist Stephen Nairns.
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6: This is Bleck and Abdallah on Westwood One Sports. Here's Chris Bleck and Adam Abdallah.
14: Well, Bleck and Abdallah are actually off today. My name's Mike Wickett. Happy Friday to you. We are about an hour and 40 minutes away from USA and Australia, so we're fired up for that one. We'll talk some soccer a little bit later on, and what Scotland is doing to Boston is hilarious. But right now, our producer, Will Dalton, and I are going to do what Bleck and Abdallah usually do at this time. Let's do a little fill-in-the-blank. Can we get a little fill-in-the-blank music? Normally, I work on weekends, and we don't have the big production library that these weekday shows have. So, all right, okay, this is a lot better, Will, than what we normally get on weekends.
15: It is. It's very, spice things up around here. I like it.
14: Our board operator, Roy Lee, is doing the ones and twos right now.
15: All right. Magic. Making magic here. So let's go with the biggest football story of the week, I think. Brendan Sorsby is going to be in the supplemental draft, we assume. Has he even been accepted for it yet?
14: That's a good question. I know you have to be accepted. Let me look that up.
15: Yeah, but assuming he is, which I imagine he will be, Brandon Sorsby will play for blank this year.
14: I have stood by this for a while. And when we talked to Emery Hunt, who said he's going to go undrafted, that raised an eyebrow, because I have seen others
15: that
14: seem to believe he's worthy of a high draft pick. Now, how high will somebody go? I don't know. I'm going to say it's the New York Jets.
15: And see, it makes a lot of sense, right?
14: It does. And the number one reason, because there's a lot of teams out there that didn't get Mendoza or Simpson. There was a huge gap to Klubnik and Aller and all those other guys. Nussmeier. The Jets have three first-round picks next year, okay? So they drafted Omar Cooper this year. They've got Garrett Wilson. They got Breece Hall. They took Kenyon Sadiq. So they have the young receiving core. They have the young running back room, because they also got Braylon Allen coming back off injury. They've got two young tight ends in Mason Taylor and Sadiq. It shocks to say this, but the Jets have a good offensive line. They do. They have a good offensive line.
15: Yeah.
14: Their rebuild could take a real quick fast forward, like hitting the fast forward button, if they took their quarterback now. I know it's a gamble, and I don't mean that with a pun. I know it's a real big risk to take with all of his baggage. But if I'm the Jets, I seriously, at worst, think about a second-round pick, because I have those three first-rounders next year. And if I want to, you know, it's like when you do a silent auction. You put in your bid. You're like, I want to get it now. I want to buy it now price. Maybe a first. It seems like a lot. And I understand someone says, no way, you're an idiot. But if you scout this guy and you can get him in the NFL and get him real treatment, not that coddled crap that colleges are doing with him. Because Sorsby's going to go from the big man on campus at Texas Tech to being another pawn in the NFL machine. And I think that when you get him in a room with men and you have someone, maybe Aaron Glenn can talk the sense into him. I think it's the Jets. So my answer, fill in the blank, the New York Jets will be Sorsby's squad.
15: Let's go to the NBA. Giannis Antetokounmpo will play for the blank this year.
14: God, it pains me to say this. I spent 10 years in Milwaukee. I loved that town. I was covering the Bucks when Giannis got drafted. I smoked a cigar after drinking about 19 beers when they won the championship in 2021. I had that year, the Bucks were like 9-0 when I had 6 beers during a game. So I had people on Twitter in Milwaukee telling me, just keep getting hammered. Mike, just keep getting hammered. And I did it for the Bucks. But the era is over. It's time to move on. I don't think the Bucks like Miami's deal. I think there's going to be a third team. I think Atlanta's going to be involved in this. But I think it sucks to say, but Giannis is going to be wearing Boston green. I think that's what's going to happen. I think it's going to be the Celtics. I think Atlanta is going to send back some young players. I think a couple of ones. I think they're going to wind up with Jaylen Brown. I think Richesay and two ones. And then maybe a third number one coming back along with Derek White to make the salaries match. But I think Giannis is going to wind up in Boston. And I grew up hating Boston, so I can't be excited about it.
7: But
14: the era is over in Milwaukee, and they're not one player away from competing with the Knicks or the Pistons or even the James Harden Cavaliers. Like, they're not good. They don't have anything besides Giannis. You got to do it, man. You got to rip that Band-Aid off, and I think he's going to be in Boston.
15: Let's go back to the NFL. The biggest surprise team this year will be blank.
14: The Pittsburgh Steelers. I think Pittsburgh can win the AFC North. I am higher than almost every single person on the Steelers this year, and I've never been to Pittsburgh in my life. I like the Mike McCarthy signing more than most. I think Mike wins football games. Not in January, but he wins football games. I think they're going to win 10, 11 games. I really like the addition of Michael Pittman. They gave money to Darnell Washington. I think that's going to take a lot of pressure off DK Metcalf. I think you could be looking at two guys who have 1,000-yard seasons, and a 1,000-yard season isn't what it used to be now with 17 games. I think Rodgers is going to quick throw him to death because he doesn't want to get hit. They added Dowdle in the back backfield along with Jaylen Warren. I think Pittsburgh can win the AFC North. I think that is a surprise team that could win 12 games this year, host a playoff game, win a playoff game, and who knows. And I think it would be a cool story. I love watching Aaron Rodgers play football. I've got a Packers tattoo on my shoulder, okay? I loved watching him in Green Bay. I didn't love the way that everything went down at the end. On the field, one of my favorite athletes ever. And even at 42, he wasn't too bad last year. Get him a little help at wide receiver like they did with Pittman, and they took the Jeremy Bernard kid. I think Pittsburgh's my team to surprise.
15: The NBA draft next week, and Darren Peterson has been a topic of discussion here lately. He's only working out for the Wizards. He's punting on everybody else. Wizards have the number one pick. I think most people think it's going to be A.J. DeBonta that they take. I think it should be. Darren Peterson will be drafted by the blank.
14: Utah Jazz. I think it has to be. I think the backcourt of he and the kid that they took last year, I think that's going to be your backcourt. I don't know. Again, I think there's a little bit of a little overrated when you say, I don't want to work out for a team. I don't want to work out for a team. Now, I realize Salt Lake City isn't the most exciting town. I get it. But I do believe he and Ace Bailey are going to be your backcourt of the future up there. I don't know if Walker Kessler is going to still be around over there. I think he's going to get dealt. But unless there's some weird trade to get Bailey to D.C., so like Bailey and the two for number one to get to Bansia to go to Utah, I think Darren Peterson's going to wind up as a member of the Utah Jazz. Even though he may not want to be there, I think he's going to wind up there.
15: Last one in the NBA, LeBron James will play for blank next year.
14: Oh, the Lakers. Oh, absolutely the Lakers.
15: Back.
14: Yeah, I mean, the Lakers, if the Lakers don't re-sign LeBron, they're going to be a lottery team next year. I mean, we don't even know what's going on with Austin Reeves yet. LeBron, Luka, and Reeves is a good 1-2-3. I think the DeAndre Ayton experiment was a failure in the middle. They got to get somebody tougher inside. They got to get somebody a little more offensively gifted inside. They got to find somebody who can score from, you know, a big man who can hit from the perimeter as well. Like, they would be insane to let LeBron go. LeBron's still a top 20 NBA player at age 65. Like, it's incredible what he's able to do. I know there was no shot they were going to beat Oklahoma City, but he was trying to drag that team through the Oklahoma City Thunder series earlier in the playoffs. So I think the Lakers would be crazy to let LeBron leave. And I don't think LeBron wants to go anywhere else. I mean, maybe to Golden State. He's not going to Cleveland. They don't have enough money to pay him. No, he's going to be a member of the Lakers.
15: There you go.
14: All right, that's Fill in the Blank here on Black and Abdallah. I'm Mike Wickett. That's Will Dalton. God, I could go on. The LeBron thing, really, it gets me irked when I hear Laker fan talk about they don't even want LeBron in L.A.
15: Yeah, shut up.
14: I mean,
7: you messed up chemistry.
14: Oh, Roy.
15: Here we go.
14: Roy. All right, Roy, Laker fan, our board operator, lifelong Laker fan in Los Angeles. Roy, make your case. Go ahead.
7: Okay.
14: Hate on the greatest or second greatest basketball player in the history of the planet Earth. Go ahead.
7: All right. So, I believe that because we have Luka, right, we shouldn't try to re-sign LeBron because there's just so much drama that comes from it, right? He wants to play with his son. He wants to play with Kevin Love. He wants to play with his friends. Like, he's like not, he's kind of pouting that he didn't get the game ball when Redick won his 100 games. Like, it's like, there's just so much that comes with LeBron James that I feel like I'm just kind of over with as a Lakers fan. And I feel like we should be rebuilding towards Luka, not trying to, like, please LeBron.
14: Y'all ain't LeBron. Ready for a rebuild. Laker fans aren't ready. You were 53-29 last year. That city's not ready for a teardown and for there to be, they'll get rid of Reeves and get rid of Ayton and get rid of LeBron and get rid of all these. These teams, that squad's not ready for a rebuild.
7: We re-sign Reeves, right? We get Walker Kessler, which is rumored.
14: Here we go.
7: And then we start just like building up. We sign some free agents to, you know, fill the bench. And I feel like when LeBron was like out the first like couple games, like we played amazing. Like Luka and Reeves, they play really well together. But as soon as LeBron comes in, it's like they have to like cater towards him. And I feel like we're just not 100% with that. Like, yes, I'm not saying LeBron James is bad, but I just feel like Luka and Reeves play a lot more comfortably when LeBron is either at the bench or like just like not playing.
14: Walker Kessler and some free agents aren't going to make this team another 53-win squad.
7: Do you forget that Luka took a Mavs team that was way worse than this to the finals?
14: Yeah, that's not going to happen. I'm sorry. That is not going to happen. Do you know what the West looks like right now? Do you know what's going on in San Antonio? You got a pissed off alien and a bunch of young 22-year-olds who are ready or are coming out of this off season full of piss and vinegar. You got the Oklahoma. I think Luka, Walker Kessler and Austin Reeves are going to get you back to a conference finals?
7: I'm not saying conference finals, but I feel like we just need to like blow up the whole LeBron experiment, or not experiment, but like just like, you know, thank you for your time, but now it's time to move on and build towards the future.
14: He ain't going anywhere. I don't think he's going anywhere, Roy, but I appreciate
7: Sadly,
14: you, man.
7: I believe that too. Sadly.
14: We're going to switch it up. There's a big party going on in Raleigh tomorrow. We'll discuss Kevin Holden, the sports director at CBS 17 in Raleigh, North Carolina. Coming up next, I'm Mike Wickett in for Black and Abdallah here on Westwood One Sports.
2: 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We'll find out this afternoon. Westwood One Sports.
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0: and we've got, you know, basically our entire TV station's working live coverage. We'll have, you know, people along the route or whatever. It has been a blast to watch the Canes celebrate with the cup here. Every day there's, you know, video of them at a, here's a, they're at a restaurant, it's at a bar. Jordan Stahl dropped it off at Rod Brindamore's front door the other day. Like, it's just, that thing has really made the round. So it'll be nice to see it make its way home on Saturday.
1: Does Jordan Stahl ever have to buy another beer in the state of North Carolina?
0: Absolutely not.
1: That guy, I mean, for his age, to have the success that he had in a series like this at his age, it's just unbelievable.
0: Yeah, he's taken the spirit of Rod Brindamore. He has defied time. And the thing that people will forget in this run is obviously not that Jordan Stahl scored in the first five games of the series, six goals in five games of the series. It's how the playoffs started. First game, first round against Ottawa, puck drops, and it's Tkachuk from Ottawa and Stahl from Carolina going at it. And Ottawa thought that they could bully the Hurricanes because that was the playbook for the previous years. The physical Florida teams would knock Carolina out, that sort of thing. And not only did they absorb that, they won that game, the Hurricanes did, and they swept that series. So the fact that they went after the captain, Jordan Stahl, at the beginning was somebody's attempt, right, to break the Hurricanes up, and Stahl responded and then some. So, yeah, you might have to carve a little extra spot on Mount Rushmore. You might have two Canes up there at this point.
1: Kevin, continued success. Thank you so much for coming on, and have fun tomorrow. I'm sure it's going to be a great party.
0: I appreciate it, Mike. Thanks for having me on. I have no idea what to expect. I'm going to end up upside down at some point, probably tackled by some crazy fan. It's going to be great.
1: Make sure we get that on video, though. Make sure your camera guy is rolling if you're upside down getting tackled, because that will go viral.
0: And then have the guy stand up and say, can you tackle me again? And we'll shoot it vertically.
1: Right, yeah, exactly. Kevin, appreciate you, buddy. Have fun.
0: Thanks, Mike. I appreciate it.
1: Follow him on Twitter at 321QKevin. Fun fact, I'm supposed to say hi to him from my wife, Lee. So if he's still on hold, make sure my wife says hello. We went to go play bingo one night. This is what my wife and I did for our anniversary one night. We went to go play bingo at a casino up in Wisconsin. And Kevin happened to be there with his wife. And we sat down next to Kevin. And Kevin doesn't drink all that much beer. I tend to drink a lot of beer. And I had had several. And I'm sitting next to Kevin. And my wife is on one side and Kevin's on the other. And we're playing bingo. And I'm just sort of like, you know, I'm not paying all that much attention. I'm focusing on the beer, I'm talking to my wife. If you've ever been to a bingo hall in a casino, you know that people take that stuff real seriously. They have the trolls and they have the daubers and they have their lucky stones or whatever. And I am not that guy. But I'm sitting there playing and I'm like, boom, and I'm like, V18, boom, you know, X, blah, blah, blah, 058 or whatever. And we're getting down, and no one's called bingo yet. There's a lot of money in the pot. You know, there's like a couple hundred bucks in the pot. And so Kevin looks over, and he says, Wicket, you have bingo. And he's like watching my card as he's playing his card or whatever. So I'm like, all right, boom, and I yell out bingo. And I did. I wouldn't have won without Kevin. So I owe him, you know, thanks for helping me win the 300 bucks or whatever it was playing this bingo. And then it happened again. It happened like two games later. We're sitting there and I'm just like a kid looking up at the sky. I'm drinking my beer. I'm talking to my wife. And he says to me, Wicket, you have bingo again. And I'm like, all right. And I hit the thing and I yell out bingo. So I wound up winning like 500 bucks and I would have had no idea that I actually had won without that guy right there. Pay attention. Did I buy him dinner? I did not buy him dinner. I probably should have bought him dinner. I mean, he's like the kind of guy who's like, what do you want to drink at the casino? And he'll be like, give me a Diet Coke. He's like that, you know, I'm like, give me 16 beers. I'm here to lose a lot of money. But that dude was a big help that night, which was awesome. Which was awesome. It is I don't want to say a dead period in the National Football League, but it is kind of a dead period in the National Football League. The big story is who could take Brendan Sorsby? How about two surprise teams that you're not thinking of that could take Sorsby in the supplemental draft? I'll tell you what one NFL insider says could happen next month when it does go down. Mike Wicket in for Black and Abdallah right here, Westwood One.
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8: Severe storms that started with advanced warnings. 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

0: That is not from a bar in Morgantown, okay? That is from a bar in Boston with a bunch of drinking Scotland soccer fans going nuts.
1: I feel like that's my favorite version. It used to be the Kingsman version.
0: Apparently,
2: that is a good version.
0: Yeah. There's a connection between the Irish countryside, where nostalgic songs of the immigrant longing for his homeland have a connection to that song. I had no idea. I did not have any clue whatsoever. And then this is the most un-American thing ever. Not only are the Scotland soccer fans here, and they're in Boston, and they're drinking their ass off, and they're drinking the Irish bars out of beer, and they're drinking Boston out of beer, and they're singing John Denver. They're also cleaning up after themselves, which is incredible.

0: This is a Boston city worker who's gone viral because he had this to say after the Scottish people are getting done drinking and they're cleaning up.
1: They deep, man, and they could drink too.
2: What? Are you kidding me, man? They must don't got no water over there in Scotland. After they're gone, I'm one person cleaning up after them, man, and it ain't that bad. They came, conducted themselves, man, with class, dignity, man, and they like our city. So I'm happy they came, man.
0: And they're cleaning up. Other cultures do the same thing. Was it the Japanese or was it the South Koreans?
3: Yeah, known for keeping our streets pretty clean.
0: Roy's Korean. Roy, yes. Did I see like Jameis Winston was cleaning up with the Koreans in the stands after one of these games?
3: Yep. I believe so. But God, I feel like America's the only place where like they do not care.
0: Oh, no, it's beneath me to pick up anyone else's garbage. God forbid I even throw out my own empty Bud Light can. God forbid I throw out my hot dog wrapper. God forbid. No, I'm putting that on the ground and some peon that gets paid $7 an hour, or maybe it's somebody on probation that's working off, community service hours. They're going to pick it up. I'm American. We don't do that. Are you kidding me?
3: It's funny how Bud Light is still, like, not being sold. Every other drink's sold out. Dry? Nope. Not Bud Light. Mm-mm.
0: What's that, Will?
4: If anything, we go the opposite way. I saw at the parade yesterday, the Knicks parade, some fan, like, because they had Knicks colored trash cans out there that I guess had the Knicks logo on it, too. Some Knicks fan took the trash can because they wanted to take it home and dumped an entire full trash can worth of trash on the street and walked away with the can.
0: I mean, the easy joke is no one noticed the pile of trash, but it's New York City. I love you, New York. I only kid. But that is such an American thing to do. I want that. First off, I'm going to steal public property. They would never do that in Japan. They would never do that in South Korea. I'm going to steal that. Also, I'm going to dump the trash right on the street, and I'm going to take this thing that I stole that's not mine, and I'm going to go put it up in my man den, my man cave or whatever. That is such an American thing to do. Good God.
3: Was it a man?
0: Was it a guy?
4: No, that's such it was a woman.
0: It was a woman. Are you kidding me?
4: I'm so serious.
0: That's the twist of the whole story, that it was actually a woman.
4: Yeah.
0: Unbelievable. All right, so we are minutes away. They're walking out onto the pitch. Tickets are about $1,400, maybe down to under $1,000 if you want to get in for the USA-Australia match that is happening up in the Pacific Northwest. It's getting ready right now. No Christian Pulisic for Team USA. Thanks to Abdullah Ayoubi for joining us. Also, thanks to Emery Hunt for coming on the program today. Thanks to Kevin Holden as well and Lucas Panzeca. It's been a fun 3 hours. Are we done after 3 hours? We do 4 hours on the weekends. We only do 3 hours during the weekday. Is that right? We do 4 hour shows.
3: Yeah. Yep. Three hours.
4: Every hour. You don't want to do with yourself.
0: I don't know what to do now. Will, we'll be back tomorrow, you and I, tomorrow night, 6 until 10. We'll be here on Westwood One Sports. Nice job, Will. Nice job over there, Roy. Appreciate you, bud. Coming up next, Jim Rome, the pimp in the box, will take you out through the rest of the afternoon. Let's go around the horn real quick. What happens here? USA, Australia. Roy, what happens?
3: I say USA wins.
0: Score?
3: 4-2.
0: 4-2. All right. Roy, what do we got, Will? What's going to happen today?
4: I'm a little nervous with no Pulisic. Okay. I say 2-1, USA wins.
0: That's what score I've got written down, 2-1. That's exactly what I've got. For our producer, Will Dalton, and our board operator, Roy Lee, my name is Mike Wickett, in for Black and Abdallah. They're back Monday. Pimp in the Box, Jim Rome next, here on Westwood One Sports.
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0: Pate coming. Scotland should automatically qualify every World Cup. 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Come at me. All right, so the Americans up 1-0 already. 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Keaton Wagler is going to join me next segment. Then Lewis Riddick. Then Rod Brind'Amour. Dang. Back to back to back. It's one of those days. Let me get out right now. Keaton Wagler, when we come back. Americans up 1-0. 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
16: Areas of rain and storms still continuing in southeastern Oklahoma this afternoon. From Tulsa to the north, a few sun breaks possible, a high around 85 degrees. We'll start off Saturday mild, low around 71. Slight chance for an isolated storm on Saturday, a high of 88, but a heat index in the mid to upper 90s. For the Bob Mills Weather Center, I'm News on 6 meteorologist Stephen Nairns.
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0: Jazz fouls that off himself.
1: Remember, Jazz fouled a ball off his foot last night. I don't know where he fouled this one off, and I don't really want to know.
0: I don't think it was the foot.
2: Yeah, I don't think that was the foot either. We've seen guys foul the ball off their foot. They're not writhing in pain like that. Like they just had their NAD exploded. And is there anything more baseball? Anything more baseball than his teammates who should know better? The dude is sweating profusely. Of course, he just exploded his package. Is there anything more baseball than his baseball teammates looking all too amused while this dude looks like he's going to die? Look at the dugout. They're like covering their face. They're laughing. You know, some of the coaches are looking away. They're a little more mature. Yeah, dude. I bet. Look at Aaron Judge. Yeah, I bet that felt below average. They seem pretty amused. How that never happened to my guy Torrey Hunter, which is why I kept bringing it up year after year after year after year. Oh, I have no idea. Yeah, Torrey would always say, if I'm getting hit in the junk in the outfield, then I shouldn't be in the outfield. Fair enough, Torrey. But how about Jazz? Like, how did you never foul one off your junk, Torrey, given, quote, how much you had going on down there?
3: Yeah, but Torrey, what if they came to you and said, look, I can get this deal done, but you got to wear a cup?
4: Oh, hell no. Deal break. I can't wear no cup, man. You know, it's too much down there, man.
2: There's too much down there, man. So how did that never happen to Torrey? I don't know, but it happened to Jazz. And that looked like that did not feel good at all, even though his teammates thought that was pretty hilarious. All right, when we come back, the third hour. Look at that, dude. That's pain. If you're watching on the stream, you can see the pain in that guy's face. All right, do not forget. Have I told you? Monday, the show is coming to YouTube. We already have an existing channel. We have been up. What you want to do is go to the existing Rome YouTube channel. Just search out Jim Rome and hit subscribe. That way you are ready. You don't have to go looking for it. It will find you. Not only be ready to watch and consume, be ready to engage. Live chat. Live chat comes to the jungle. That should be something. All right. Hour number three coming up. Alvy will have his week that was. We're going to have an ATP. Phone lines are open. We are watching the USMNT. USA 2.
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19: NBA draft just days away. This is one of the deeper drafts, I guess you could say. Or maybe, you agree with that?
20: That's the right phrase.
19: I was going to say more top heavy, but it's like, top heavy. So this is, like, there's not just
20: this is one of the more talented drafts, Kate, that there's been in
19: right,
20: quite
19: there,
20: some
19: that's
20: time.
19: That's a good way of putting it. You don't have like a Wemby coming out of it. You've got a couple different Wembys. Well, maybe not quite as big as Wemby.
20: I mean,
19: it's not a draft.
20: Somebody,
19: like,
20: I mean,
19: you know, do you think DeBanza's like a franchise altering player?
20: Yes, 100%. AJ DeBanza is that dude. I mean, this is a guy. Like, when you watch them in college, there are a handful of guys that stand out, right? That it's like what happens on every level, right? Like, you play rec league basketball, then you go to a team, and if you dominate that, then you make your high school squad, and if you dominate that, now you're playing AAU, you dominate that, you're going to college, you dominate that, you're going to the pros. AJ DeBanza has done that at every level. And now he's being considered to be the number one pick in the draft. And he was only a freshman that got paid a ton of money to go to BYU and hoop for a little bit before he went to the NBA. So I think what people look at, and we talked about being an adult a lot lately on the show, Kate, you and I, when you get to your adult age and you understand now what 20 to 30 looks like, because you've now lived it, and you see a 21-year-old kid that is dominant, you're like, oh, damn. When this guy's 25, 4 years from now, he has 4 years of experience in the NBA. He's going to be a problem when he gets his man body. And I think that's what you're saying with a guy like AJ DeBanza, where he's already imposing and he's not even, you know, fully developed yet. So for me, there's no doubt about it. He's going to be an imposing force in the NBA, top one pick. And at -375, Kate, if I had $375K in liquid, I'd lay it down right now to make a free 100. Please.
19: Okay, so AJ DeBanza, you're right, in give him 5 years, put on a little muscle, and what can he become there? Darren Peterson right now, +290 to go number one. I mean, Darren Peterson all throughout the college basketball season dealt with that cramping stuff, came out and said, what was it, he was taking too much creatine or something?
20: Yeah.
19: Something crazy like that?
20: Too much creatine. Yeah, I said it was something like that. I said it afterwards. So,
19: apparently, that's not going to be an issue going forward in the NBA. He's slated on the odds board to go number two overall. But he's also only, and this, we've seen this before with some players. It happened last year. I'm blanking on the name, but the Utah. I mean, this just keeps happening with Utah.
20: Ace
19: that
20: Bailey?
19: No one wants to interview with the Jazz. Ace Bailey, thank you.
20: Yeah.
19: Everyone's forgoing any interviews, any workouts with the Jazz.